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0: Country Nights Live, it's Bev Rainey, and we've got Chase Beckham here with us on the show. It's been a hot minute since I've seen you, man.
1: It's been a while.
2: Yeah. So I remember the first time I ever heard your music, and I've told you this story before. I'm going to remind you. My twin sister loved your music. Told me, let's get in the car and go to Taco Bell. Wouldn't close or open the car door. She just kept driving in circles. Would not stop the car until I had heard every single thing that you would put out.
1: That's
2: held me
1: dedication.
2: Hostage. She loved you so much. And I was on the radio and she's like, you have to play this guy.
1: So you're real excited to come see me again today.
2: So shout out to my sister, Steph, because you actually came and did a show with us after that. And so I brought my sister to dinner to meet you. I was like, hey, you want to go to dinner with him? So
1: that's awesome.
2: So I thought that was a really cool way to get introduced to an artist right there is when your sister holds you hostage.
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0: American Idol winner and one of the realest voices in country music. 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
0: You've got the new EP, Old Fashioned. So, five songs that you've put together.
2: Mm-hmm.
0: What made you choose these specific five songs?
2: Well, I cut seven. I keep saying seven, so I'm going to go with seven.
0: Okay.
2: And we just kind of, it was between four or five for a project. I'm always like, let's do five instead of four, give them one more song.
0: Mm-hmm.
2: But I just think that they, like, out of the group of songs that we cut, they did go together and worked as a small project, so we decided to go that route and just create something kind of hopefully leading into a bigger project, you know, maybe later on next year or something like that. But they're just songs that I fell in love with while writing out on the road last year. So I always bring guys out on the bus to come write with me and hang out. And when the writers get to come and see the show too, it helps them know how the crowds are reacting to certain songs and what we need to target. And so we sat down on the bus, wrote these songs, and then went and cut them. And we decided to do it as the Old Fashioned EP that we already named the tour Old Fashioned. Mm-hmm. And we had a bunch of Old Fashioned merch out, so it only seemed fitting to just kind of stay the course.
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0: Now, do you just like drinking old fashions, or is that the vibe of the album?
2: No, that's, I mean, well, that's
0: yes,
2: the song that's...
0: Yes, can be the answer.
2: Yes and no. It is my favorite cocktail. If I'm gonna, I would probably rather just have whiskey on ice, but as far as like if I'm gonna have a cocktail, that's my favorite. But no, the song is about being old fashioned.
0: Yeah.
2: So that's what I thought was kind of a cool, you know, title, and somehow the drink didn't really make it into the song. It's just a song about you know old stuff that growing up. Things that I thought were super cool that aren't around anymore, and stuff that you just don't see as much of anymore. And I feel like in today's world, you know, you wake up and every day there's something new that they invented, or some new, you know, AI, or some new concept that's going to change the world and the way that we live. And yeah, I've always thought, man, maybe we should just slow down. We could pump the brakes, go back to the flip phone era. And, you know, I feel like everybody was in a little bit of a better place back then.
0: Oh, I'm telling you, I miss my Speak and Spell and, you know, all my Snoopy toys and stuff like that. Every time I see something like that, it just takes me down memory lane.
2: Yeah, it just reminds you of, you know, the things that made home feel like home. You know what I mean? And when did you go to grandma's house? What makes that grandma's house, you know,
0: what does make it grandma's house for you?
2: For me, it was like grandfather clocks, antiques, cuckoo birds, rotary phones, chickens in the kitchen, like all the roosters and stuff. Like, you know what I mean? Just like the just the old feeling stuff. She kept all kinds of junk that she would collect, but she was really into antiques. So every piece of furniture in the house was always antique. And yeah, just like that kind of stuff. It's like it's almost like a look into the past when you go stay over there. You also always felt like the house was haunted. You never really knew if it was or if it wasn't, but you know, everybody's like, this bed frame's from the 1800s, and you're like, damn.
0: What?
2: I can't sleep on it.
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29: Well, I told you when I was in the fourth grade, my best friend Steve Cishon called me Speedy because it took me 22 minutes to run the mile.
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0: What's the one meal that, whenever you have it, takes you back home like that?
2: Nobody really makes food like my grandma did. I've never met any. It was always real bad for you, you know, but it was the best. She fried like most things, but she'd just do bizarre things like fried pancakes. She would fry up a pancake and it would be like the best pancake you've ever had. But I don't know, just like basic stuff. Me and my grandpa, our favorite thing was always like biscuits and gravy and Thanksgiving meals. To me, my grandma made the best Thanksgiving food. So anytime I, you know, get to have just like classic, you know, classic spread, ham, turkey,
0: yeah,
2: stuffing, all that kind of stuff reminds me of home.
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0: He's country's breakout star from American Idol, whose songs feel like they're lived in, not just written. 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
0: Talk to me about Dirt Floor. It's kind of got like a, I don't know, a neo-western feel, I guess.
2: Yeah. Everybody, you know, has this that same kind of thought on that song. It's something, it's so bizarre. It's not like anything I put out, you know. It just really came to life in the studio, and the way that we produced it, and you know, the way the song was written, we knew that it was going to be a cool, you know, kind of track. But when we went to actually, you know, record the song, whenever all those kind of feels like really came to life, and it kind of just, you know, like a snowball effect, did its own thing. It's like, oh, well, that's cool, you know, and let's put that in there too, and it just became its own thing. So it's definitely unique in that sense. It's not like any other song on the project or anything that I've done in the past either.
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0: If you could picture yourself, like visualize you singing Dirt Floor anywhere, like where is that?
2: It's out in the desert for sure. It's like, that's like to me like a deserty, like, you know, somewhere between, you know, California and Texas. So
0: New Mexico,
2: you know.
0: Yeah.
2: New Mexico, Arizona, Texas. It's definitely got like that kind of a scenic vibe for me.
0: I've lived all three of those places. Yeah. There's some beautiful dirt out there. It's the red clay dirt, you know, the kind that just really gets in the bottom of your boots.
2: People say when they come to my neck of the woods where I'm from, they're like, oh, this is great. This is not, like, it's just nothing. So
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0: He's an American Idol winner and a guy who's turning real-life stories into country hits. 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
2: 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It's a fun love song. I have done something in that sense kind of like that before.
0: Yeah.
2: I don't know why I can't think of the title of some of my songs right now, but... you know, like Love to Burn or some stuff that I've done in the past has been kind of up that alley. But I do think this one feels the best. It's a windows down, falling in love song. Just, you know, I had the idea in my notes about being with somebody that just feels like home to you. So that's like the whole point of the song is just talking about falling in love with this person that feels like home. And whenever you're with them, it's like that's where you want to be.
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0: How fast have the years sped by for you since American Idol? Man.
2: Fast.
0: Yeah.
2: Yeah, I'm 30 now, so it's, you know.
0: I don't want to hear that.
2: Things are getting, yeah, but back then I was 24, yeah. So it's crazy. You know, married, homeowner, you know, I'm a full-grown adult now. I could kiss my childhood and my 20s goodbye officially, yeah. So it's gone by pretty quick, but still at the same time feels like a million years ago.
0: Chase Beckham, thank you so much for being on the show. Always good to see you, my
2: thank
0: friend.
2: Thank you. I appreciate it.
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0: Can you believe that boy right there, Riley Green, actually thought that he was never going to have any major success? What?
1: 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And I know there's people that are, like, dreamed they're always going to do. I played three sports in school, played a little football in college. I assumed I was going to play a couple of shows on the weekend for $150 a night and build houses the rest of my life. I didn't write songs because I thought I was good at writing songs. I got tired of playing the same covers all the time, so I tried to write some stuff to... I thought people would think was funny or whatever.
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Good morning, good evening, whatever time of day it is for you. Always happy that you are here. My name is Justin. This is the Overnight Ride. Big show today. Gavin Adcock is on the show talking about his brand new album, The Day I Hang It Up, which is out right now, as of a couple hours ago. We'll talk to him in just a few. You know.

0: My name's Justin. This is The Overnight Ride. Gavin Adcock in the studio talking about his brand new album, The Day I Hang It Up. Out now. What's it feel like? The music's out there.
1: I'm feeling good, man. Just most music I've ever let out at one time. This is my ninth week in a row letting out music. I've let out 8 singles rolling up into this, and the album's the ninth, and we'll have a bonus track coming next week to make it 10.
0: I call you and Hudson machines because it's literally every other Friday there's new music. Now, is that because you're just impatient or you just want to get it out to the fans?
1: I think me and Hudson have just found our lane to make it in here of the music career over the last 50 years has been a waiting game.
0: Yeah.
1: 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We've done a good job of that.
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John Morgan on the show yesterday. Gavin Adcock on the show today. Joe Nichols on the show very, very soon. Talking about this one when he comes by. C'est la vie on the Overnight Ride.

talking to John Morgan on Thursday, he told me about his new song, Crybaby, and how Jason Aldean put it on hold immediately to record. And John sat with it and was like, I want it back. Now it's out to the world. This one might get number one next week. John Morgan, Kid Myself on the Overnight Ride. Wee-wee.

The slow roll of Florida Georgia Line tour dates continues on. Now we know they're going to be playing at the Football Hall of Fame in Canton, Ohio next year. Is that the Hall of Fame game? That's a way to sell that out. A meaningless game, but Florida Georgia Line will be there. Lame.

0: 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The Overnight Ride. 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

So there's Blake Shelton, the singer. There's Blake Shelton, the realtor in Oklahoma. So I got to be careful when I do research for the show. Same with Nate Smith. There's Nate Smith, the drummer, who I believe is a famous jazz drummer. A famous Taekwondo guy named Nate Smith. And our Nate Smith, the country singer. It's Fix What You Didn't Break on the Overnight Ride. I was-

I'm Justin. This is the Overnight Ride. Big one tonight. Big one this morning. Gavin Adcock is on the show. Talk with him in a couple minutes. Here's Carter Faith and Wyatt Flores. Nothing better to do.

0: Gavin Adcock on the show tonight. My name's Justin. It's The Overnight Ride. New album out today, but you release a new song every Friday. When you release a song, the next night you play a show and people are already singing it back to you. Is that an insane experience?
1: Yeah, it's crazy. They just pick up on it on social media, and it blows my mind still. From the first time it ever happened at my first show ever, I hadn't even let the song out yet. It was on a Tuesday, and then I let it out on a Thursday, and they were singing it that first show ever, and that was kind of what clicked in my head of, we can do this, you know?
0: Is that one of those moments where you say to yourself, okay, I'm doing the right thing?
1: It was one of them, for sure. There's been a bunch of moments, but that was an early one for sure.
0: So this album has 27 tracks. Last one had 24. You're putting out a lot of music at the same time. Is there any fear, or are you just rolling with it?
1: Well, we had 120 songs to choose from when we picked this record, and since then I've wrote some more. I think we're sitting on 130 now, going to choose for whatever next music we're letting out, and we've just done a good job of getting in the rooms with the right people, and just every time I let one out, writing 3 to 5. That's just always been my goal. Mm. I always have a surplus of songs.
0: Is that like 3 to 5 per sessions? How many songs a week are you doing?
1: I mean, I'd like to write 2 songs a week. Uh-huh. If it's 1 song a week, that's all right. But as long as you're getting one.
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Hudson Westbrook, much like Gavin Adcock, who's on the show this week, just putting out new music every single Friday. New album out in November. Just revealed the track listing as well. I'm Justin. It's Jordan Davis. And Singles You Up.

0: North. The Overnight Ride.
1: He's a ranch hand in a pinch, man. Hotter than the red on the cattle brand. 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

Gavin Adcock, a very busy schedule, so thank you to him for stopping by the show tonight. More with Gavin on the way in less than 10 minutes. Right now, Luke Combs, Sleepless in a Hotel Room on the Overnight Ride.

0: Gavin Adcock is here. The album, The Day I Hang It Up, is out right now. So it's been out for a couple hours. People might not have listened to it yet. What are we getting on this album?
1: I mean, we're getting some great collabs, which I haven't done many collabs ever. I've had one collab ever with Vincent Mason 2 years ago. We're getting three collabs on this album. One of them's already out with Hudson, Cheap Thrills, and then Treaty Oak Revival and Earnest. And me and Sam Canty from Treaty Oak got together and wrote this song, a two-way right, and we sat on it for a little while, and we finally got it recorded and put it together. And then it's a rowdy rock song, rowdy southern country rock song. Mm-hmm. It's just a blend of what we both do. And then Earnest, I come up with the first verse and chorus of this song, and I needed some help with the rest of it. And Earnest is a walking dictionary.
0: That's the guy to go to.
1: I mean, and we got in there, and this song felt like a hit to me. And I've noticed over, and Earn's had some great successful songs, but I feel like when he writes a hit, somebody else usually ends up cutting it.
0: Yeah.
1: So I felt like, let's get you on this one. You know, you wrote half of it with me. Let's get you on this hit. And he could always cut those songs that he wrote, but he hasn't. So I was excited about getting him on one that I felt like was a smash.
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Morgan Wallen, bitten by now on the overnight ride. Blake Whiten posted a video of him covering Morgan Wallen. 9 million views so far. It's led us to here. It's Blake. Bet on that on the overnight ride.

My name's Justin. This is the Overnight Ride. Gavin Adcock stopping by the show tonight. His brand new album, The Day I Hang It Up, out right now as of a couple hours ago. Talk to him in a few minutes. Right now, Lauren Elena, Chase Matthew. It's All My Exes. I know.

0: My name's Justin. This is The Overnight Ride. Gavin Adcock is here. The album's out right now, The Day I Hang It Up. So you have a song with Ernest, well-respected artist, well-respected songwriter. Is this one of those moments where it's kind of a pat on the back, a stamp of approval for you?
1: Oh, heck yeah. I mean, he's wrote, I mean, he might have 20-something number one hits already. I mean, and we got in there, and we must have, I had the first verse and chorus, so we were missing a verse, and then a bridge, and that was it. And it must have been 15 minutes, and he had that one wrapped up, and we wrote another one. And then we probably wrote 3 or 4 times since then, which has been a huge honor because he's just so talented.
0: Staying with Ernest, he wrote your single Wannabe with Morgan Wallen. So how did that song get to you?
1: That day we wrote Save My Breath, which is on the album. Mm-hmm. He said, hey, I got this song that me and Morgan wrote a few years ago. I'm going to send it to you. Mm-hmm. And I got it. And it had a handful of lines I wanted to change. The main one was call East Tennessee my home sweet home, which I ain't from East Tennessee. So I changed it to Bulldog Country and tweaked a few other lines. And I was excited about letting that one out. We've been starting the show with it lately.
0: Okay.
1: And it's a little modern and a little rock. So it's just something cool for my career.
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Now, I know it's an advertisement for Rock and Roll Denim, but there's a video on Co Wetzel's Instagram saying he's wearing the same pair of jeans at the beginning of the tour. I think it's the same, like, style, not the same pair every night. The show's intense. He's sweating a lot. Here's Co and Ella.

going over McCoy Moore's college football hot takes from this past weekend, I think he hit on every one. He picked Iowa over Michigan. It happened. His alter ego is called Ole McCoo. New from McCoy Moore, forget we ever met. On the overnight ride. You know.

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17: A better life with Dr. Sanjay Gupta.
18: We've talked a lot about ultra-processed foods, but here's a new wrinkle. A study out of France zeroed in on preservatives that keep packaged foods from spoiling and linked higher intake of those preservatives to a greater risk of high blood pressure, heart attack, and stroke. Now here's the part that might surprise you. Even some natural-sounding preservatives, like added citric acid and vitamin C, were tied to higher blood pressure. But an important distinction. This is about vitamin C added to processed food, not the vitamin C in an actual orange. So keep eating your fruit. Still, the practical takeaway is a familiar one. Eat fresh whole foods whenever you can. And when you need convenience, frozen is a smart bet. Those foods are preserved by cold, not chemicals. And as always, the more ingredients you can pronounce, the better. I'm Dr. Sanjay Gupta, helping you live a better life.
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But it's National Smarties Day, and I do enjoy a nice pack of Smarties. Some of them are good, and some of them wind up tasting like medicine. It's weird, but I enjoy when they taste like medicine. Does that make sense? It's Parker McCollum killing me on the overnight ride.

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When Artie, his mascot, rips his shirt off, I believe it's pre-torn. Sorry to ruin the magic.

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Another big day today. Couple guests this week. Gavin Adcock is tonight. We'll talk to him in just a couple minutes. New album, The Day I Hang It Up, out now. 27 tracks, because he threw a bonus on us.

0: Gavin Adcock is here talking about the brand new album, The Day I Hang It Up. So, Treaty Oak Revival is on the album with you. You realize two of the rowdiest fan bases are now combined into one song. Have you played it live yet?
1: Played it last weekend for the first time, and we've been waiting on this opportunity. It's been kind of like an ace in our pocket. Me and Sam have been friends for a couple years now, and as soon as we met, we were like, we got to do a song, but we wanted to make sure it was right, and we got together and wrote it. Went to Fort Worth last week and cut a music video with them, a rowdy, like, old Texas bar, and we're performing on stage. It's got a cool storyline. Starts off with these two kids getting denied at the front of the bar, and they're with this pretty girl, and they let her in and deny the two. I don't know. I'd say they're 18 to 20 years old. They just weren't old enough to get in. Not like teenager, but. And, it's been an ace in our pocket. We were like, we know when we get together and we do this, it's going to be a smash. We just got to make sure it's right.
2: Would you say that's one of the songs you're most excited for people to hear when they hear the album?
1: 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It might make something happen, but they better bring in the dang
2: the National Guard.
1: The National Guard, you know.
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Gavin Adcock tonight on the show. More with him in just a little bit. Yesterday on the show, John Morgan told us new music is on the way. A little more grown up than his debut album, Carolina Blue. So looking forward to that. Let's kid myself on the overnight ride.

My name's Justin. It is the Overnight Ride. One of our tablecloths for the local station here was missing. Someone found it behind a cubicle here. So I kicked the bottom of the cubicle out to get it. A lot easier than I thought it was going to be. Those things are not that sturdy. Here's Tucker Wetmore. And who told you that?

0: Gavin Adcock is on the show tonight. My name's Justin. It's the Overnight Ride. People haven't seen you live. You flip a whole case of beer as you enter the stage, and it's impressive. The way it lands, the way the beers don't explode. I mean, you can't waste any beer.
1: My success rate, every time I throw it,
0: yeah,
1: I try to flip it and land it straight. It's not that high.
0: Yeah.
1: But I've got pretty good at it. I flipped one this weekend, and it landed straight on the long side where it was sticking up real high. My camera guy was like, I don't know, that's just a fun way to start the show. It really sets the tone and lets people know that it's about to be a show.
0: Yeah, and you don't want to, you know, you don't want to waste beer either. You want the beer to land, and then you can drink them all.
1: Yeah, I mean, there's a couple sacrifices made when that case hits the ground every time, you know, but it's odd.

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1: A few listen-throughs of the new album, Silver Sands Marina by Kenny Chesney. The title track, really good. I mean, you're going to be transported to a beach when you listen to it, which is the point of Kenny, right? Here's Carry On.

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My name is Justin. It is the Overnight Ride. Thank you for joining me. And a big thank you to Gavin Adcock for joining the show tonight. More with him on the way in two songs. Right now, it's Ella and Loving Life Again.

0: Kevin Adcock is here on the show. My name's Justin. It's the Overnight Ride. So you've now toured with Brooks and Dunn and Morgan Wallen. What'd you take away from all three of them?
1: Just thinking, if I could be 70 years old and opening up in stadiums for one of the biggest artists in the world, just looking at Brooks and Dunn, that's amazing. I made sure to go out there and try to watch them every night because, like, they're not going to be around forever. And it's just like I listened to them from first time I could realize I was listening to music. And they were on the radio or on a dang CD. And I thought we'd get to that level, but I never thought I'd be playing with Brooks and Dunn. So that's incredible. And then Morgan's just a monster of the world. You know, I mean, top five artists in the whole world.
0: Yeah.
1: At ticket sales and just and streams and number ones and just like can't be stopped. So going out there and seeing his production and seeing him dominate a crowd and they're singing every word to a guy that's 10 years into his career. Mm. So it's been awesome.
0: The Day I Hang It Up is out today, your brand new album. What song are you most proud of on there?
1: I like this song, Time for a Slowdown. Mm. One of my favorite lines of the whole album. I don't know how this song's going to do, but it's a personal, hits me a lot. The first line of the song is, if the Lord put 28 hours in the day, I'd spend the rest talking about the next. And that's just like, there's only 24 hours in a day, and I'm not happy with how less time I have. But if he gave me four more, I'd still be pissed off that I didn't have 32 hours, you know? So it's just a song about soaking in the real things in life. And I think about the times when my grandparents were older and I was a teenager and I was driving and I would be heading to town and I'd drive by their house and I wouldn't stop. And now they're not around, you know? So it's just like, it's a real wholesome song, real good country song, and I love that one.
2: Be right back.
3: 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Thank you for being part of our family.
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during the WrestleMania show. There's a large and long guitar toss across the stage from RD to his guitar tech. He nails it every time. Why? Russell was a guitar tech for Chris Tomlin. Here's Worth Your Wild on the Overnight Ride.

Ian Munsick hyped up his favorite NFL player the other day, Josh Allen. So far, Josh is an amazing fantasy quarterback. So, Ian, if we could hype up Joe Burrow, I really need him to do well in fantasy this week.

0: Choosing Texas, Ella Langley on the overnight ride. One away. So we know how it's 24 weeks, number one in the Billboard Hot 100 charts. There's four major Billboard charts, okay? Choosing Texas was one away from being number one on all four. Tame Impala knocked her off. Another song knocked her off from getting the sweep. But there's still a possibility she gets a sweep. It goes 4 for 4 this week.
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About a week ago, Luke Bryan had his Luke Bryan and Friends show here in Nashville. Chris Stapleton came out to sing with him. Luke said Chris stared right into his eyes and he fell in love with him. Said he felt like his wife.

0: We cannot thank you enough for finding this silly show, Kincaid in Dallas.
1: Dallas, if we were all spices, which spice would we all be? And go.
2: Okay. I definitely think that you would be cinnamon. Because you
1: really?
2: Yeah.
1: I thought it'd be chili powder.
2: No, I think you'd be cinnamon because you're kind of warm and fuzzy. You're just like a big teddy bear. Yeah, you really are.
1: And if you have too much of me, you cough?
2: Well, probably.
1: Okay.
2: Yeah, you might be good in my coffee. I don't know. But I definitely think that you would be cinnamon. I think Lauren would be saffron. Saffron's the most expensive spice
1: out there. Not your husband,
2: the
1: name we used to call it. Got it. Okay. You're expensive. You are.
3: I'm high maintenance, basically.
1: No.
2: You're not bougie and high maintenance. You're just...
1: You're high class.
2: Yeah, high class.
3: Okay.
2: Yeah, I think that's a good
1: word
2: for it.
1: It's like we pay you more for the girlfriend experience.
2: Yeah.
3: Okay.
2: Yeah, and I think I'd just be salt and pepper, you know. I'm just average.
1: You'd be on the table?
2: Yeah, just on the table. If I'm not dancing, I'm just the run of the mill. I'm just your everyday girl. I am your neighbor. I am the lady next door that you could come over and say, hey, I need to borrow some sugar. Or you could ask me if I'd cook the cake for you, and I would.
1: Yes.
2: So,
1: From now on, I think we should, on dating profiles, we should make our profile what spice we are.
2: Yeah, what spice we are.
1: Text in right now. Text in what spice you are, and then what spice you think that your significant other is.
2: Yeah.
1: Text in if you'd like to.
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0: Shocking information about how we're buying our clothes. I didn't think people were still doing this. Dallas definitely did not think people were still doing this in 2026. That's in a second.

0: Kate and Dallas, shocking information. YouGov data is profiling on how we're buying our clothes. It's how we're buying versus what we prefer. Most Americans apparently still prefer shopping for clothes in a store, in person, over online.
1: This surprises me so much. I do shop boutiques. I am a boutique girl. I love going to a local boutique. All about that. But gosh, I don't know the last time that I went into a store just to buy clothes.
0: The only place I do that where I will literally pick up something because I'll walk by and see it when I'm on my way to get frozen
1: when you're
0: wings.
1: Walmart.
0: Costco.
1: Or Costco,
0: And I'll also buy Walmart, too. Absolutely, yeah. I will.
2: You can find some great clothes at Costco.
0: I buy clothes there in person.
1: Oh, my Lord, they have some fantastic stuff.
2: The only clothes I like to shop for in person are jeans or, like, shorts or jean skirts, just because jeans are so, like, you have to find the right pair.
1: You gotta find the fit.
2: Because at one store, you can be a size 28 or whatever, and then the other store, like, that's not going to fit you. Like, it's just, every jean is different cut.
1: It's all about the cut.
2: Yes.
1: It's all about the cut.
0: My wife is blessed with a booty, rocking everywhere, rocking everywhere. And so she has to go in person because it's so, while it might look like it might fit, you've got to make sure
2: that's
0: there's
2: the troubles
0: room.
2: Of being Miss New Booty.
1: Yeah, uh-huh. But there's nothing wrong with that. Yeah. You got a great booty.
0: I found you. So yeah, there's that. But how many times, though, and Dallas, you're guilty of this too, we'll buy clothes online, they don't fit.
1: Sometimes I'll donate them.
0: And we donate them instead of the hassle of sending them back.
1: How about this? Sometimes, I don't know if it's because I'm such a good customer or if this happens to everybody. I don't know. But sometimes I'll go, I got to return this because it didn't fit. And they'll go, just keep it and donate it.
0: Uh-huh.
1: And they refund my money.
0: But you never know when Amazon's going to do that or when stores are going to do
1: that. Yeah, TikTok does it. I get it from Amazon every now and then.
2: I've only gotten lucky like that once. Most of the time they're like, nah, send it back if you want the money.
1: Yeah, I've had it happen several times, but I don't mind donating the stuff either. That's fine.
0: I'm wearing a shirt right now that I bought. This is one of these classic shirts I have from the Kincaid collection of yesteryear. This was purchased.
1: Was this a Sears?
0: No. Oh no. This was Hot Topic, Mall of America.
1: Oh Lord. Hot Topic.
0: Mall of America.
1: Gotcha.
0: Probably after the turn of the century.
1: Is that
0: no
1: the place
0: joke.
1: Where you could buy shirts and adult novelties? And
2: yes.
1: Stuff?
0: You know, that's a good question. Wait. I don't think though, that's Spencer's Gifts where they sold the novelties in the back.
2: Hot Topic and Spencer's were always like right next to each other. At least the malls near me.
1: That's what I
0: think
1: thinking.
0: Back then, Hot Topic, you could go and buy drug paraphernalia and a t-shirt and, you know, pants and stuff too.
1: Oh.
0: Yeah, you could buy a pipe.
1: How interesting.
0: Yeah. But I didn't buy a pipe. I just bought this shirt that says Fear the Mullet.
1: Yeah.
0: The shirt I have.
1: I like it.
0: Thank you. I appreciate
1: Did you go
0: that.
1: By this soaking
0: that,
1: kit?
0: What? What?
1: I bet this is soaking kit. Oh, he went by. He was just looking through the shirts and he picked. Oh, Fear the Mullet, that's so me. No, I'm getting this.
0: Can I tell you why I got this? Because there was a shirt that had Hanson's. Remember the group, the boy band Hanson? Mbop? There was a shirt that had Hanson's picture, and it said Nirvana, had the Nirvana logo. And it literally caused people to walk by, and people would walk by the store. They had it up front. People would curse words yelling at this shirt. I got to get this. The highest size they had was a medium.
2: Oh, I love shirts like that. I once knew a guy who had a shirt of like Vincent Van Gogh was on it, but underneath it said Calvin Harris. Like,
1: yes!
2: And I said, why does it say that? He goes, nobody knows what Calvin Harris looks like. Right. Who's Calvin Harris?
1: One of the maddest times that I've ever been at Scott Lindy, he gave me a Kiss t-shirt, and I'm talking great looking picture of them, and y'all know how much I love Kiss. He gave me a Kiss t-shirt that said Led Zeppelin underneath it.
0: See?
1: I went off the rails.
0: It's meant to enrage you.
1: Oh, it did. As a matter of fact, I cut that thing up in a million pieces and threw it away.
0: Let me read these messages to you. You'd mentioned what spice am I? I'm chili powder, but my husband is vanilla. Thank you, Aaron. Just turn the radio on. What are we talking about? Why are we talking about Dallas on the table? I'm sorry. You have to go back and listen to the podcast. Search Kincaid and Dallas, wherever you love your podcast. I'm Nutmeg. I can be used in your entree or great on your dessert.
1: Oh, nice. You're very versatile.
0: You are very
1: versatile.
0: I appreciate it.
1: Love that.
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12: Well, I told you when I was in the fourth grade, my best friend Steve Cishon called me Speedy because it took me 22 minutes to run the mile.
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3: I like the dryness.
4: If I was six and you had a party bus, I'm in.
5: And seriously, and if you can do it one day, I will pay you, you know, less than what they're quoting me, but like I'll give you a good more than you probably should get for what they're saying that the price of the part and labor and everything is.
6: Kincaid in Dallas.
7: Yeah, how you doing?
4: I do not want to eat anybody's milk.
3: Dallas, then don't.
4: I'm not.
3: Can I eat it for you?
4: If you want,
3: is that okay?
4: If you want the breast milk, you go right ahead.
3: Well,
4: yeah.
3: Coffee's a little plain this morning. Good morning and welcome.
4: Put some crema in it.
3: I thought I bought I didn't buy this. My wife came home and was so excited. This is like, how big is it? Like a gallon size bucket?
4: It's 12 ounces.
3: Yeah,
4: because
3: it weighs, because it's mushrooms.
4: Yeah.
3: Dried
4: mushrooms.
3: If I got pulled over with this thing in my car, it's a giant barrel, a plastic barrel of dried shrooms.
4: Mm-hmm.
3: They look like psychedelics.
4: They do.
3: I thought these were the snacking mushrooms. And so did Erin when she bought them at Costco yesterday. You've tried these before, Lauren?
5: No, I haven't.
3: Okay, good.
5: So I'm looking at them and I'm very confused why she would purchase these.
3: Because I thought these were the snacking mushrooms that are salty and you can eat them like chips and they're good for you and they're really tasty. So I take one mushroom. I open it up. I have one mushroom. I'm so excited. I'm hungry before dinner. I have one. Ah, it's so nasty. I spit it out. I go, nope.
5: Oh, are they like the cooking mushrooms?
4: Yes.
3: Today I learned.
4: Yes.
5: The difference of mushrooms.
4: Yeah. Well, he sent it to me and he sent me a picture and he said, hey, do you want these? I'm like, yes. I mean, the first thing I thought was, oh, mushroom and wild rice soup. That's what I'm going to be doing with them.
3: I swear, I thought they were the snacking mushrooms.
4: If you'd have read the directions.
3: Who reads directions?
5: I also didn't know people snacked on mushrooms.
3: Yes.
4: Yeah, they make some that are like little whole mushrooms.
5: Yeah.
4: And they have like this really salty garlic seasoning on them.
3: So good.
4: And they're fantastic. But they're like, they're crunchy.
5: Okay, first I'm hearing of this.
4: Yeah, so we get them at Costco. I love them.
5: Oh, okay.
3: So she thought it was a giant thing of those, and it's most certainly not. So
4: no.
3: Erin immediately goes, bring them to Dallas. She'll find a use for them.
4: Yes. So you put them in water because they're dehydrated. So you put them in water to bring them back to life, and then you cook with them. So that's what I'm going to do. I'm going to make some fantastic mushroom and wild rice soup.
3: That's lovely. That's good for you. Hi, it's Kincaid. Don't eat them. Welcome.
4: Well, they're going to taste completely different when they get wet.
3: Save that.
5: Yeah.
3: Save that. All right, coming up, Dallas's Dish.
4: We got a lot to talk about. What Kacey Musgraves came dressed as, which is very funny. I have previewed the new Miranda Lambert album and the new Gavin Adcock album. I am here to tell y'all. Well, I'll just tell you what during the dish.
3: Did you preview it in the brand new minivan this morning, or did we take the Mazda?
5: Oh, yes, it's Van Friday.
4: No.
5: Dallas.
3: No. Dallas's Mazda music review coming up.
4: I might drive it next week.
3: Whatever.
4: Scott was getting on me yesterday, and I'd say, Kincaid, sit down.
3: Why must there be something in the show? Hold on. If it at for years it was me in the Peach Pass. When you never go. Now it's the minivan. Minivan is the new Peach Pass.
5: Yeah.
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1: Dallas is dead.
2: Kacey Musgraves currently on her Middle of Nowhere tour, and she gave fans in Nashville a big surprise. Well, she came out dressed as Ronnie Dunn, and then guess who came out?
3: You guys stay put. I gotta go get somebody.
2: So she was dressed like Ronnie Dunn. I mean, she had the wig, the fake mustache, the sunglasses, the tattoos, everything. And she had like a big belt buckle. And then she brings out Ronnie Dunn and they sing Neon Moon. I know that was pretty cool happening in Nashville. You got, when that happens, you got to get it where the artists live.
4: I know, because they're likely. And you got to send a car and have a basket filled with fruit and shrimp.
2: Yes.
4: And that's how you lure them in there.
2: It sounds like that they're trying to lure you.
4: That's how you lure me in there.
2: Kelly Clarkson was this an interview that she was doing?
4: She's on a podcast, I think.
2: Okay. And she makes a very, very good point here about AI music.
5: I love AI. There are very amazing things with AI that I am obsessed with. Mm-hmm. But also, and I'm very into it artistically too. I have fun with it just like everybody else does. But when you see AI artists competing on a chart with humans, I have an issue.
6: Yeah.
5: I think there should be a separate chart.
4: This, so much this.
2: And that makes such good sense.
4: I feel guilty, but some of the AI music's really good.
2: Yeah, it is good, but it's...
4: Laura doesn't agree.
7: Yeah, I feel like it should just live on TikTok and that's it.
2: Yeah. Okay. And that's most of the time, that's where I see it.
7: I don't need to see it on the charts. I don't need to hear it on the radio. Don't add it to your playlist. Just let it live on TikTok.
2: Okay, let's talk about some new music. On the way in this morning, y'all know I have a long drive, so I was listening to Miranda Lambert's new album. I'm just going to tell y'all right now, Crisco is fabulous. I feel like it's country meets disco. I could two-step with my cowboy or dance with my girlfriends, or some of the songs make me feel like I'm riding my horse and the wind's blowing through my hair. It's so good. It is so good. And the duet with her and Ella Langley, Snakeskin Boots. It's got this Western beginning that sounds kind of like there was a song back in the 90s from John Anderson called Seminole Wind.
4: Mm-hmm. Mm-hmm.
2: And it had that kind of intro and it has that. It's so captivating and it is so good. Y'all got to give it a listen. Now, Gavin Adcock's new one. I feel like the Highwaymen, you know who I'm talking about. That was Waylon, Willie, Chris, and Johnny. I feel like they all got together, had a baby, and his name's Gavin Adcock. This album is like the Highwaymen meets Southern Rock. It's if you're hanging around the fire pit this weekend, whatever you're doing, watching football, watching Major League Baseball playoffs, you got to have these two albums on. You got to check them out because they are really, really, really good. Okay, it's a tale of two sons. The first one we're going to talk about is Halle Berry's son. Have y'all seen this story?
7: No.
2: Wow. She's facing allegations that last Saturday she jumped on her 12-year-old son who was playing with a VR headset and choked him.
4: What?
2: While shouting, "Who is dominant now?
7: Halle Berry?
4: Seriously?
2: Yes. This is all according to her ex-husband, Oliver Martinez, who was contacted by the son to come pick him up. He also alleges that there have been other circumstances of physical and verbal abuse from Halle towards their son. So Oliver has been granted, is his name Oliver or is it Olivier? I don't know, but it's O-L-I-V-I-E-R.
7: The ex-husband.
2: Yeah, okay. Her ex-husband. He's been granted a temporary restraining order because of the emotional and mental distress that Halle has caused him due to the physical abuse of their shared son. So her visitations have also been temporarily modified. Her attorney calls the filing, quote, entirely meritless and deliberately misleading. I don't know.
7: Well,
2: there's smoke, there's
7: there.
2: Fire. You know, there's two sides to every story, and then there's the truth. This is just crazy. Of all people that I expected to see that story, I did not see Halle Berry's name connected to something like that. So we'll have to wait and see what happens. Okay. Let's talk about another son. There's a man named Michael in St. Louis, and he recently found out that his dad

0: is Michael McDonald. Yes, I'm talking about the guy from the Doobie Brothers. I'm talking about the yacht rocker. I'm talking about the guy that sang on his own. He had his own thing. After 60 years, the guy named Michael in St. Louis, he always knew he was adopted, but he never knew the identities of his biological parents. So this was until a half-brother reached out to him after connecting on a 23andMe DNA test, and he met his biological mother. Michael later connected with McDonald over the phone and eventually met him in person. He said, quote, when he first saw me, he put his arms out, gave me a big bear hug, and told me he loved me. I told him the same. 74-year-old McDonald had his son when he was 14.
1: Absolutely crazy.
0: 14. And so he and the girl put the son up for adoption. And Michael said, I always carried that guilt with me, but just to know that he was okay, that he had a good life, and a life certainly that I would not have been able to provide for him as a child, was a great reward. So the real rock stars in this story are the adoptive parents. Michael was unnamed when he was adopted, and it is pure coincidence that they named their child Michael, not knowing that his biological father was really named Michael.
2: Wow.
1: Absolutely insane.
0: Is that not a crazy story? I know it happens. We've talked to people that this kind of thing has happened to, where they find out something years ago, you know, years later, because the girl was so young. But finding out that your dad is a legendary rock star, how crazy is that?
2: I wonder if he was listening to his music as a kid growing up. Yeah, and just loving it. He was a big fan, and he just had no idea.
1: If he ever felt some sort of connection.
0: Yeah, I was thinking the same thing. And I was like, I wonder if this kid sings. Does he play guitar? Does he play keyboards? Does he have any musical inspiration going on whatsoever?
2: Wow.
1: So for a quick second, I'm like, well, that's exciting for the surviving Doobie Brothers, because they have a Doobie nephew they didn't know they had. But then they're not related.
2: So there's no Doobies, a family of Doobies?
1: They're not, there's someone I'm telling you right now, there is somebody
0: that
1: else.
0: Thinks the Doobie Brothers were brothers?
1: There is somebody else who had no idea and thought that they were actual brothers.
0: I think the Doobie Brothers comes from the fact that they all sat around and smoked Doobies together, and they were like a brother band that smoked together.
2: Oh, you're telling me their last name's not Doobie, and they just were the brothers?
0: Doobie's a joint.
1: Hold on. There is somebody besides myself and Lauren.
0: Oh, my God.
1: Who did not know that till just now. Good morning.
2: You learn something new every day.
1: I can't wait to see the comments on this video this weekend when it gets posted.
0: Just for giggles.
1: I looked already. I already checked this out while you were talking.
0: There's none of them are related.
1: No.
0: Okay. I was thinking maybe at least two of them were cousins or something.
2: And none of them have the last name Doobie?
1: Nope.
0: No, nobody has. I really do think the Doobie comes from.
1: It's such a disappointing day.
0: From the Doobie. Well, have a Doobie, you'll feel better.
1: Okay. Dallas still hasn't driven her minivan. The kids are so sad. They're like, where's.
2: They want to listen to some Doobie Brothers in the minivan. Yep.
0: Nobody's smoking a Doobie in my van.
2: I'm saying, listen to it.
0: I'm Dallas, that's a dish.
1: Thank you, Dallas.
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1: Kincaid and Dallas.
2: You got Kincaid and Dallas. Thank you so much for listening. So there's something that we would prefer guests who visit our home not do. Yet, when it comes down to it, we will bite our lip and not say anything. Can you take a guess as to what that might be, Lauren? No, Dallas.
3: Rearrange the kitchen.
2: No. That would be awful. Who does that? Hang on.

0: So that thing that we don't like people doing in our house, and then when guests come over, if they don't follow the rule that we haven't told them, because we just don't like telling people things, although Dallas will, it's that they will walk in your house and leave their shoes on if you're a shoes off house.
1: Oh, and
0: most of us won't say anything like, hey, can you take your shoes off?
2: Yeah, I'm not a shoes off person.
0: I won't do that, especially if I have people coming over fixing something. I'll never say anything unless if they ask.
2: Don't they put those little blue things, like surgical things on
0: sometimes
2: their feet?
0: They'll put the booties.
2: Yeah, I always have people put the booties on.
0: But sometimes no, and they got dirty work boots, and I'm like, oh, right, whatever. Welcome to my home.
1: I've tried to become a no-shoes household multiple times, and I last a couple days, and then I fail because you put your shoes on, and then you have to, I forgot this on the kitchen counter, and I'm not going to take them back off. Mm-hmm. And then, or I forget when I walk in the door, and then I'm walking around, and I'm like, I still have my shoes on. Yeah. So it's... Yeah. But I see the benefits. I know how beneficial it is to take your shoes off before you walk around your house.
2: Well, I had 7 cats and 7 dogs walking around. None of them have shoes on, so I'm not going to worry about it.
1: That's what my husband said to me once when I was really trying to enforce the no shoes in the house rule. He goes, but you let the dog in the bed, and she's been walking around outside all day. And I go, well, she's different. Yeah. She's perfect.
0: Dallas, you said earlier you'd guessed that it was rearranging your kitchen. Who would ever walk in, other than a mother-in-law, who would ever walk into your home and go, especially, and I've heard this happen with mother-in-laws who you've gone to work, whatever, gone shopping, it's Christmas, everyone's staying at your house, and the mother-in-law goes, I couldn't help but do some dishes, and I couldn't help but just make things a little bit easier for you.
2: I don't know. I was just thinking that. I was like,
0: would you do that to me? Quite honestly.
2: Rearrange your kitchen?
0: Tell me the truth, because our kitchen has no rhyme or reason.
2: I wish I could just clean your kitchen up.
0: Yeah?
2: And make it. I wish I could organize your
0: Dallas
2: kitchen.
0: Condo coming in, taking care of that.
2: Yeah, that's the disorganization in your house sends me over the
0: edge. She was there for over a year during COVID time. She has intimate knowledge of my home.
2: Lord have mercy. I mean, just shoo, find them kids a playroom and put all of their toys in there.
1: Did you ever want to just go around and say,
2: what are you talking about?
1: Hey, let me get some bins and put this in there.
2: Lauren, you have no idea. I had to lock myself in the studio office every morning. Mm-hmm. And then as soon as we were done from the show, I just had to leave.
0: My favorite thing about, there wasn't much good from back then, but one of the best things was we'd have the blinds open in that window.
1: Yeah.
2: Oh, yeah.
0: Which faced in my backyard. And we'd be doing a story, and it maybe like something somber, like, it looks like he'll recover, but the recovery road, squirrel!
2: Yeah, but it was really a squirrel running around.
0: I had trees, and I had jumping
2: so
0: squirrels.
2: Cute, though. They were so cute.
0: I have a squirrel circus in my backyard.
1: Yeah. That makes great radio. Just a squirrel.
2: Yeah.
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0: So many people start the seasonal depression where the days get shorter, it gets a little gloomy outside, we're not in summer, there's not the abundance of sun, and they get sad even though we're approaching the holidays. But Dallas, you've got some things that we can actually look forward to in October.
1: Yes.
0: One day in particular is a day that you need to pay attention to if you want to see a little something, something. Dallas.
1: There's four things to look forward to in October. Tom Cruise's new movie, Digger, is out.
0: How did I know you... Literally has a 50 on Rotten Tomatoes, but okay.
1: I'm just reading what it says.
0: Okay, you're reading.
1: Ozzy Osbourne's final concert film is out the 28th. The NBA season starts on the 20th. Game one of the World Series is the 23rd. We know the Yankees are going to be in there.
2: Yeah, they are.
1: Halloween's October 31st, and just a few other things that are happening. National Boyfriend Day is coming up. International Beer and Pizza Day is on the 9th. No Bra Day is on the 13th.
0: Pay attention. What day is that?
1: It's on the 13th.
0: On the 13th, got it. Okay.
1: Slap Your Coworker Day is on
0: Hold on. Is that also the 13th? Because that two birds, one no bra.
1: That's on the 23rd. And National Cat Day is on the 29th. You know what that means.
0: National Cat Day would probably include...
1: Yes! So there's a lot to look forward to in October.
0: Would you be coming into work on National No Bra Day? Both you and Lauren, would you be showing up that day?
1: No bra. We're here for you, baby.
2: Yeah, let them out.
1: Yeah.
0: Okay.
1: Let them out. Let them breathe.
0: Special day. They're taking deep cleansing breaths. Thank you, Dallas. We're excited for the month.
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4: Yeah, yeah, yeah. Kincaid and Dallas.
0: We get back. We're about to play the game. Are You Smarter Than Kincaid? With Keith, who's been on hold for 10 minutes and will continue to hold for
1: Yay,
0: another
1: Keith.
0: Another little bit. Keith, stand by. We're playing with you next. From the

0: Are you smarter than Kincaid?
1: I absolutely think he might be. Please welcome Keith. Keith has been on hold now for 15 minutes. Good morning, Keith.
2: Good morning, all.
1: Keith, what do you do for a living, sir?
2: I'm a massage therapist.
1: Massage therapist. Okay, yes. When we were talking before the show, I didn't know if you did that just for fun because you and Dallas were discussing massage. No, we don't talk about the answers. It was only purely, it was a discussion of air travel and massage that took place before we went on the air. So that's what you do. You're a massage therapist. How have the tips been lately? This is kind of the status of the economy. How have the tips been looking?
2: I do not accept tips. I'm a clinical therapist.
1: Got it. Okay. So no tips
2: I'd rather
1: there.
2: They come a sixth or seventh time.
1: Got it. Okay.
3: Love that. Keith, do you know what Rolfing is?
2: Yes. I have a couple of friends that are Rolfers.
3: Oh, that's my Lord. It's my favorite thing in the world. I just got Rolf for 2 hours this week, as a matter of fact.
4: Oh, I'm jealous. I need to go back. It was so good.
1: And I want none of it, so.
3: Yeah, he wants none of it.
1: All right, Keith, I'm leaving the room. You have five questions. You get 6 seconds for each one. You've heard the gameplay. We wish you the best of luck. You're playing for one of 14 t-shirts that are left. Did we find out if we got budget for more shirts?
2: I'm here. Rematch of the century.
1: Cool.
3: We think we might. We might can order some more.
1: All right. I don't know. Yeah. These might be limited edition shirts. I'm leaving. Good luck, Keith.
3: All right. Let's get him out of the room. Guy, you got jeans on again. Yeah. What's going on?
1: Day two of these jeans.
3: What's happening? Where's the jorts? It's not time.
2: Summer's over.
3: Oh, they got to do laundry, Keith. Yeah, that's true.
2: Oh, that too.
3: All right. Here we go. Question number one, Keith. How many keys are on a standard piano?
2: Oh, 64.
3: Okay. Question number two. Which chess piece can jump over other pieces?
2: The knight.
3: Okay. Question number three. What's the full moon call that will happen on the 26th of this month?
2: Harvest moon.
3: I'm sorry, what?
2: The harvest moon.
3: Okay. Question number four. Tom Cruise has the new movie Digger. It's out today. What was his nickname in Top Gun?
2: Maverick.
3: Okay. And question number five. What is the Roman numeral for 500?
2: C.
3: I'm sorry, what?
2: C.
3: C? Okay. All right.
4: All right, get in here.
3: Get him back in.
5: Guess who's bringing our food?
4: Jose?
5: Yep.
3: I love that.
4: Oh, we love Jose.
3: Is it the same Jose?
5: It's literally the same guy who's brought our food.
3: That is so funny.
1: The past six times.
3: I bet he thinks, God, they eat a lot.
4: He must, those people must be so chungus.
1: You're so chungus, Jose.
3: All right, question.
2: Share breakfast.
1: Yes.
3: Question number one, Kincaid. How many keys on a standard piano?
1: 88.
3: Yes.
1: Really?
3: Yes.
4: Oh, wow.
3: Look at you. All right. Question number two. Which chess piece can jump over other pieces?
1: A rook?
3: No, the knight.
1: The knight, okay.
3: Yes, sorry. The knight. Question number three. What's the full moon call that will happen on the 26th of this month?
1: The Chungus moon.
3: No.
1: No.
3: No. The Hunter's moon.
1: Yeah, you told me. I forgot. You told me before.
3: Yep, the Hunter's moon. And then in November, you know, we have the Beaver moon.
4: Oh, I love the Beaver moon.
3: I just love the moons. Question number four. Tom Cruise's new movie, Digger, is out today. What was his nickname in Top Gun?
1: Oh, not. He wasn't Goose. He wasn't Matlock with an M. I don't know what.
3: Maverick.
1: I was like, Matlock?
4: Matlock.
1: I'm going to fly the plane and solve a murder.
3: Question number five. What is the Roman numeral for 500?
1: XXXNC17. I don't know. What?
3: D.
4: Just D?
1: I didn't know
3: D.
1: that. You do
3: Keith?
1: Love the... Yes.
3: Keith, guess what? You are smarter than Kincaid.
1: Yes. Keith, congratulations, man. We have a shirt we're going to send you. It's awfully comfy. Hang on, buddy. We'll grab all your info off the air. Congrats, Keith. This is a rematch for Keith.
3: He got two. You got one.
1: Wow.
3: Yeah.
1: So if you don't feel like you could say, I love the 500 this weekend and no one will know what you're talking about.
3: I love the D.
1: Oh. 500.
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4: Why society is leaving Dallas behind. This is so sad, Dallas. I'm so sorry for you. We'll be right back with that.
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3: Kincaid and Dallas. Dallas all the time when we're out. Oh, I got to get to the bank. I need to get me some cash. You know what I always say? Well, you say a million things. Cash is king.
4: It is king.
3: Mm-hmm. Well, down with the king. Cash use among Americans has dropped dramatically over the past decade.
4: It's because everybody's sticking everything on a credit card.
5: Yeah, and there's things like Apple Wallet. Now you don't even need your card on you.
3: I love Apple Wallet.
5: Me too.
3: I want Apple Wallet for everything. I wish that there was that little square embedded in the table, and when you got done with dinner, you just put your phone down and just hit that button.
5: That sound is so addicting.
3: All right.
5: I love this sound. But Apple Wallet really gets you in trouble, too, because it's so easy to quickly click it and hear that beautiful sound. That sound is addicting.
3: But yet they tell you if you're trying to budget and save money, cash is the way to go, because once it's gone, it's gone.
4: That's right.
3: Because Apple Pay is invisible. You don't
4: know. That's
3: right.
5: It's fake money.
3: Why am I broke? What did I buy? You bought everything.
5: Yeah, I feel like I'm using Monopoly money when I use Apple money, Apple Wallet. But
3: Apple money.
5: It's very real.
3: It's called Apple Money.
5: I like that.
3: It's like, why is my watch not called the iWatch? Why is it the Apple Watch? I always want to call it the iWatch.
5: Yeah, when did they switch everything over?
3: I don't know. Who can I pay to fix that? So easy to pay people. Cash is the worst thing about cash, though, and the scariest thing. And I know people, and I think we all know people. You all have that one relative who hoards money in the wall. Is, God forbid, there's a fire.
5: Yeah.
3: It's gone. You burned up that money.
4: That's why you put it outside. That's why you put it in a safety box and dig a hole.
3: Welcome to Dallas's cash burying tips. Dallas.
4: I'm just saying you need to get you a stainless box or, mm-hmm. Like a burn box.
3: Yeah.
4: That's what you keep cash in.
3: Yeah.
4: You need to put it somewhere very safe.
3: How far from the house?
4: You go 10 steps.
3: You 10 paces, like a treasure,
4: out,
3: 10 paces.
4: Yep. Okay. Turn to the left, 20 paces.
3: Did you memorize?
4: Go
3: is
4: back
3: it honestly,
4: to the right.
3: No, are you being funny? Did you literally go one direction, one direction, one direction? Not the boy band from forever ago, but like, you won't tell
5: that's
3: me.
5: That's five directions.
4: No, but I will tell you, I do keep cash in a box.
3: In the yard. I know you do. We've talked about this.
4: It's not in my house. So.
5: Are you ever scared somebody's going to come to your yard when you're not home and start digging trying
3: she's
5: to
3: got
5: find
3: a
5: it?
3: She's got a moat and a dragon.
4: No.
3: Where's the money?
4: I'm not going to tell you where the money's at.
3: It's in Alabama, isn't it?
4: I'm not going to tell you where
3: cough if the money's
4: but
3: in Alabama.
4: Everybody should keep some cash on hand.
3: Wait a minute. Did you bury money at my house during the pandemic when we were working for my house and I don't even know?
4: No.
3: Wouldn't it be funny if she buried money outside my house and I never knew the money?
5: There was a little hesitation there, too, when she answered.
4: No.
3: If you use the metal box, my kid's got a metal detector. I will use my child's metal detector to find your metal box in my yard.
4: Oh, goodness.
3: I know what I'm doing when I get home today.
4: Digging in you don't even own a shovel.
5: Go digging.
3: I don't care. I will bloody my hands to find your metal box of cash outside my house that I didn't know was there until 10 seconds
4: You're
3: ago.
4: You're not going to find my box.
3: Save that.
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2: Somewhere in your house, the trunk of your car, or on your way to the store. That is where you have to go and locate the 7-Up you might have bought. The recalling more than 77,000 cans of 7-Up Tropical because they were labeled zero sugar, but they're not. There was some kind of mix-up. They contain full sugar, which is a whopping 38 grams per can. Still like it. The affected products are 12-ounce cans in 12-pack cases. They were distributed in Utah. They have a Best Buy date of March 17th of next year. And so this is important for people who are diabetic and sugar's really a problem.
3: Right.
2: You don't want to accidentally think you're getting zero sugar. Go, wow, this tastes amazing. Look how far they've come with artificial sweeteners. No, they haven't.
3: And now you're all jittery.
4: Yeah.
2: Or worse. So please pay attention to that if you need to.
4: That's awful.
2: Pay attention.
4: Sip it before you drink it.
2: Or, you know. Or just bring it back and make sure.
4: Yeah.
2: Unless, you know, unless you don't have those issues, then you have friends, maybe ask them if they bought 7-Up and just drink their 7-Up for
4: them. Yeah, but I hate sugar-free stuff, so don't give me any of that. Ugh.
2: But wait, there's more from Dallas.
4: Okay, a California man triggered a lengthy emergency response after submitting a fake AI-generated snake photo to authorities. This is like a false police report, I think. The man called 911 claiming a deadly African Gaboon viper.
3: What?
4: An African Gaboon viper, the AGV, was perched in a Santa Ana backyard tree. Police and reptile specialists spent hours searching the area, issued a public alert warning, telling residents to avoid the highly venomous snake. Experts quickly questioned the image's authenticity, noting the heavy ground-dwelling snake was implausibly balanced on a thin branch and appeared to have a branch passing through its body.
2: That's
4: a dead giveaway. After finding nothing, police cleared the scene Monday evening. On Tuesday, they confronted the man who admitted the photo was AI generated and the reports were false. Authorities have not yet announced whether he will face any consequences. He certainly should. He wasted their time, the taxpayers' money, scared people half to death.
3: And what was the purpose? Like, did he just want attention or like, what was he trying to get out of this?
4: He definitely did. Mm-hmm. He definitely wanted some attention. No doubt about it. But good Lord, there are other ways. Run through the street naked.
3: Go on OnlyFans. I mean, come on.
2: Either way, nudity always wins.
3: Yeah,
4: exactly.
2: I had the reverse situation happen with a friend on Facebook who doesn't use AI. He saw something in his garage, a snake, and he goes, hey, y'all who know snakes, I'm not going to go near this either way, but is this venomous? And it was a rattlesnake.
4: Oh, wow. Yeah.
2: And you know how I knew and everybody else knew? We instantly took that and put it through AI. I put it through three different AI models because I wanted to be sure.
4: Yeah.
2: And they all said the same thing, rattlesnake. I could have just sent it to you, though, Dallas.
4: You could have. I could have said, it looks like a diamondback right there. Mm-hmm. Lauren.
3: Okay, so there's a new workout trend that I think you could probably get behind because we're now done with the hot girl walks, you know, the fun little walks that people try to get in. They're 10,000 steps that they recommend.
2: The step choreography where they're like, it's like they're marching.
3: You can do it that way, but a lot of people just like to go on regular walks and they call it their hot girl walk. Well, now, because it's getting a little cooler outside, we're getting to the fall months, we're doing cozy cardio. So what cozy cardio is real simple cozy cardio ways of just basically low intensity exercise at home, but you make it as comfortable as possible. So you wear just your comfiest clothes. You don't need to put on a sports bra.

0: Kid Kate's doing his chest flies right now. I'm doing
1: with coffee cups.
0: Full of pens. How much do you think those weigh?
1: 3 ounces.
0: We'll give you a nice little perk in the chest. You wear your comfiest clothes, you put on your favorite show or playlist, and maybe just do a 15 or 20 minute workout of including lots of movement with that. So instead of putting on your workout clothes and, you know, getting in like some tight fitting clothes with a sports bra or anything like that, you're just hanging out in your sweats, you're not going anywhere, you're putting on a Netflix show, and then you're just doing some cozy cardio at the house. That's the new workout trend going on right now.
2: See, when you said cozy cardio a while ago, I thought you were like on the couch with your loved one and you were like rubbing and like, you know.
0: Night cozy cardio.
2: Having some friction going on.
0: That's the cozy cardio that you'll get to this weekend.
1: You know, the best part, hold on, the best part of this conversation is this used to be locked out with, you know, Kincaid, something that y'all haven't done since the Obama administration.
2: I can't say that anymore.
1: No, you can't.
2: Love a boy. Look at you.
0: But wait, that's all.
1: No, it's not. Segue into?
2: Shot.
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1: I'm Kincaid.
2: Hey, it's Dallas.
3: Bye. We're back, Kincaid and Dallas.
4: We're Kincaid and Dallas. This is what's on the way with My Little Secret.
5: No, we got 10 kids.
6: 10 kids!
4: That was...
2: We were so shocked when this part of the story came out.
4: He saved that revelation until the very end of the secret.
2: Right.
4: Because it matters. It matters a whole lot. Oh, yeah, it's one of those, and it's next.

0: Kate in Dallas. Shh. My little secret.
1: My little secret is I've been married for 36 years and been putting $100 in a secret account that nobody knows about.
2: How often do you put this money in the account?
1: Every week, every Friday.
2: What?
3: I'm doing the math. That's over $190,000.
1: Yes. My wife don't even know about it. We've been married 36 years.
2: Okay. I get why, because everybody needs to have something in the kitty. I totally get that.
3: But this isn't in case things don't work out money. This is, I'm going to surprise you one day. When's the one day, and what do you plan on surprising her with?
1: Probably on our 50th wedding anniversary.
3: Aww.
2: What do you think you're going to do?
1: She wanted to go to Paris, so I thought about taking her to Paris for our 50th anniversary.
2: Oh, my gosh.
3: You're very disciplined. All these years, how many times have you wanted to go in when, like, an AC unit busted, transmission needed fixed, something, and you wanted to dip in, but you said, no, absolutely not. This is money that's never being touched.
1: Quite a few times. I mean, she's wanted a new car, and I told her no, ain't got the money for it. So go out and get her a used car.
2: Wow. How do you think she's going to react? Do you think she's going to be excited, or she's going to be mad, or I don't know. There's so many emotions.
1: She's definitely going to be mad because we needed the money so bad. We got three kids at Texas A&M, and we needed money for their scholarships, and I told her we didn't have it, so we struggled a little bit to get them through college.
2: You had three kids that went to Texas A&M. Holy cow. Yeah.
3: Now, I got to ask the morbid question. Did you, in some writing locked away in a safe deposit box, did you have something that said, hey, God forbid something happens to me, there's this account that you should be made aware of just in case?
2: Yeah.
1: No, I never thought about doing that.
3: Wow!
2: Okay, well, you need to do that.
3: Because we're the only ones who know.
1: Yeah. Yeah, never really thought about doing that.
2: Okay, you got to do that.
1: Like a good idea.
3: Yeah, it'd be
1: that
3: good.
1: Sounds
3: like a good idea. God forbid, man, just in case.
2: Yeah, in case.
3: Wow. What?
2: That's, oh my gosh.
3: So you think she's going to be mad? It's got to be like, for her, it'll be like the feeling of when you go and lose a set of keys and you take the time to replace all the keys, only to find that key ring a week later. But, you know, times 190,000.
2: What? Okay, so when is your 50th anniversary? Like, how far away are we?
1: About 20 more years.
2: Okay. Oh, okay. That's right, because you guys have been married. Wow, you'll have a lot of money.
3: You're going to have a lot.
2: Okay, yeah. You've got to do something. You've got to put somebody's name on this money. Somebody's got to know something.
3: Kate is spelled K-I-N-C-A-I-D. I will be the trustee.
2: I can be your executor. That's Dallas, D-A-L-L-A-S.
3: I'd be happy to oversee your finances. I wonder if she'll get over it and be excited when she's on that plane to Paris.
1: I'm pretty sure she will. She's an understanding woman.
3: Yeah.
1: She's the only woman I've been with since I was 17. She was 17.
2: Oh, that's amazing. You guys have three kids?
1: No, we got 10 kids.
3: 10 kids!
2: What?
3: What?
1: We got 10 kids, and we got three in Texas A&M.
2: Wait a minute. Okay, 10 kids between, like, you guys had 10 kids together?
1: Yes, my oldest one's 35, and my youngest one's 15.
2: Oh,
3: this changes
2: my gosh.
3: Everything. Maybe you don't want to tell her about the money. No, enjoy it.
2: Oh, my gosh.
3: But get your finances right, for real. Thank
2: Holy
3: you for
2: cow.
3: Thank you for your secret, father of 10. Thank you.
1: Oh, yeah.
4: From the moment I wake up in the morning.
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0: We cannot thank you enough for finding this silly show, Kincaid and Dallas.
1: Dallas, if we were all spices, which spice would we all be? And go.
2: Okay. I definitely think that you would be cinnamon. Because you
1: really?
2: Yeah.
1: I thought it'd be chili powder.
2: No, I think you'd be cinnamon because you're kind of warm and fuzzy. You're just like a big teddy bear. Yeah, you really are.
1: And if you have too much of me, you cough?
2: Well, probably.
1: Okay.
2: Yeah. You might be good in my coffee. I don't know. But I definitely think that you would be cinnamon. I think Lauren would be saffron. Saffron's the most expensive spice out there.
1: Not your husband, the name we used
2: there.
1: To call it. Got it. Okay. You're expensive. You are very.
3: I'm high maintenance, basically.
2: No. You're not bougie and high maintenance. You're just.
1: You're high class.
2: Yeah, high class.
3: Okay.
2: Yeah, I think that's a good
1: word.
2: It's like
1: we pay you more for the girlfriend experience.
2: Yeah.
3: Okay.
2: Yeah. And I think I'd just be salt and pepper, you know. I'm just average.
1: You'd be on the table?
2: Yeah, I'm just on the table. If I'm not dancing, I'm just the run of the mill. I'm just your everyday girl. I am your neighbor. I am the lady next door that you could come over and say, hey, I need to borrow some sugar. Or you could ask me if I'd cook the cake for you, and I would.
1: Yes.
2: So,
1: From now on, I think we should, on dating profiles, we should make our profile what spice we are.
2: In fact, what spice we are.
1: Text in right now. Text in what spice you are, and then what spice you think that your significant other is.
2: Yeah.
1: Text in if you'd like to.
2: Spicy.
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1: All right. Coming up, Dallas' dish.
2: We got a lot to talk about, what Kacey Musgraves came, dressed as, which is very funny. I have previewed the new Miranda Lambert album and the new Gavin Adcock album. I am here to tell y'all. Well, I'll just tell you what I think during the dish.
1: Did you preview it in the brand new minivan this morning, or did we take the Mazda?
3: Oh, yes, it's Van Friday.
2: No.
3: Dallas.
1: Nope. Dallas's Mazda music review coming up.
2: I might drive it next week.
1: Whatever.
2: Scott was getting on me yesterday. And I'd say, Kincaid, sit down.
1: Why must there be something in the show? Hold on. If it, and for years it was me in the Peach Pass. Wait, you never go. Now it's the minivan. Minivan is the new Peach Pass.
3: Yeah.

0: Dallas is dead.
1: Kacey Musgraves currently on her Middle of Nowhere tour, and she gave fans in Nashville a big surprise. Well, she came out dressed as Ronnie Dunn, and then guess who came out?
2: You guys, stay put. I gotta go get somebody. Hold on.
1: So she was dressed like Ronnie Dunn. I mean, she had the wig, the fake mustache, the sunglasses, the tattoos, everything. And she had like a big belt buckle. And then she brings out Ronnie Dunn and they sing Neon Moon. I know that was pretty cool happening in Nashville. You got, when that happens, you got to get it where the artists live.
3: I know, because they're likely. And you got to send a car and have a basket filled with fruit and shrimp.
1: Yes.
3: And that's how you lure them in there.
1: It sounds like that they're trying to lure you.
3: That's how you lure me in there.
1: Kelly Clarkson was this an interview that
3: she's
1: was doing?
3: She's on a podcast, I think.
1: Okay. And she makes a very, very good point here about AI music.
4: I love AI. There are very amazing things with AI that I am obsessed with. Mm-hmm. But also, and I'm very into it artistically too. I have fun with it just like everybody else does. But when you see AI artists competing on a chart with humans, I have an issue.
5: Yeah.
4: I think there should be a separate chart.
3: This, so much this.
1: And that makes such good sense.
3: I feel all guilty, right. But some of the AI music's really good.
1: Yeah, it is good, but it's...
3: Laura doesn't agree.
6: Yeah, I feel like it should just live on TikTok and that's it.
1: Yeah, okay. And that's most of the time, that's where I see it.
6: I don't need to
1: TikTok.
6: See it on the charts. I don't need to hear it on the radio. Don't add it to your playlist. Just let it live on TikTok.
1: Okay, let's talk about some new music. On the way in this morning, y'all know I have a long drive, so I was listening to Miranda Lambert's new album. I'm just going to tell y'all right now, Crisco is fabulous. I feel like it's country meets disco. I could two-step with my cowboy or dance with my girlfriends, or some of the songs make me feel like I'm riding my horse and the wind's blowing through my hair. It's so good. It is so good. And the duet with her and Ella Langley, Snakeskin Boots. It's got this Western beginning that sounds kind of like there was a song back in the 90s from John Anderson called Seminole Wind.
5: Mm-hmm. Mm-hmm.
1: And it had that kind of intro and it has that. It's so captivating and it is so good. Y'all got to give it a listen. Now, Gavin Adcock's new one. I feel like the Highwaymen, you know who I'm talking about. That was Waylon, Willie, Chris, and Johnny. I feel like they all got together, had a baby, and his name's Gavin Adcock. This album is like the Highwaymen meets Southern Rock. It's if you're hanging around the fire pit this weekend, whatever you're doing, watching football, watching Major League Baseball playoffs, you got to have these two albums on. You got to check them out because they are really, really, really good. Okay, it's a tale of two sons. The first one we're going to talk about is Halle Berry's son. Have y'all seen this story?
6: No.
1: Wow. She's facing allegations that last Saturday she jumped on her 12-year-old son who was playing with a VR headset and choked him.
3: What?
1: While shouting, "Who is dominant now?
6: Halle Berry?"
3: Seriously?
1: Yes. This is all according to her ex-husband, Oliver Martinez, who was contacted by the son to come pick him up. He also alleges that there have been other circumstances of physical and verbal abuse from Halle towards their son. So Oliver has been granted, is his name Oliver or is it Olivier? I don't know, but it's O-L-I-V-I-E-R.
6: The ex-husband.
1: Yeah, okay. Her ex-husband. He's been granted a temporary restraining order because of the emotional and mental distress that Halle has caused him due to the physical abuse of their shared son. So her visitations have also been temporarily modified. Her attorney calls the filing, quote, entirely meritless and deliberately misleading.
6: Hmm.
1: I don't know.
6: Well,
1: there's smoke,
6: there's
1: fire. You know, there's two sides to every story, and then there's the truth. This is just crazy. Of all people that I expected to see that story, I did not see Halle Berry's name connected to something like that. So we'll have to wait and see what happens. I'm Dallas, and that's the dish.
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2: Every morning.
3: We're so thankful for this woman on hold right now. She's anonymous because we're so curious. And she has, like you've read about, like you've seen in TV shows, on House. She didn't know she was pregnant until it was time. She was in labor. And you think, how does anyone not know?
4: So
3: how do you not
4: questions.
3: Know 9 months and you don't
4: it
3: know?
4: It happens.
3: No, it did. Anonymous lady, good morning.
5: Good morning. Thank you guys so much for having me. I'm so excited to be with y'all.
3: No, thank you for being on the show. I appreciate it. You are anonymous.
5: Yeah.
3: And
5: absolutely.
3: So take us back. I we've got so many questions here.
4: Well, how old is the child now?
5: He is 18 months old as of Monday.
4: Oh,
3: this literally just happened in the last couple
4: of days. Okay. So yeah, tell us how long it took you to find out.
5: Okay, so this all started back in around Valentine's, like shortly after Valentine's Day back in 2025. Mm-hmm. And I went home from work because I was experiencing like really, really bad back pain and like pain in my side. And I was like, this is so weird. Like it hurts so bad. I could barely walk down the hallway to get to the front desk.
4: You probably thought you were having a kidney stone or something.
5: I don't know what I thought was going on, but it was awful, Dallas. It was just, I was shocked. So I go home and I'm texting my best friend at the time about it. And I was like, I don't know what's going on, but this is so weird. And she was like, take a pregnancy test.
4: What?
5: Like, yes, this is like her, like we always joke around about stuff like this, like especially like after college. And so she'd be like, just take a pregnancy test. Just take one. And I'm like, okay.
3: Like someone sneezes, you should take a pregnancy test.
5: Yes, that was her answer for everything apparently. And she had already had two children at this point, and she was really wanting me to have a child with her, like around the same age so they could grow up together. And I was like, okay, you know, for giggles, I'll just take one. And so I do my business, and I'm waiting for the, you know, test, you know, like the 3 minutes to be up. And I kid you guys not, like not even 10 seconds in, I already see a positive sign on this pregnancy test.
4: Wow.
5: Oh, and my goodness. I just sat there and I cried because I was like, what am I going to do? And so meanwhile, the baby's father, we were just, we weren't like married at the time. Mm-hmm. We later did get married. But it was like, I think a week before his birthday. And so I sat on it for like a day or two, and then here it is, like, the day of his birthday, and I said, hey, I got to talk to you. And so I sat him on the bed, and I took, like, 4 pregnancy tests at this point. And so I didn't say anything. I just showed him the pregnancy test, and he was like, you're lying to me. And I was like, no, I am not. So what I did from there is, I went to the urgent care clinic like that the day that I found out, like when I left from work, and I told them, hey, by the way, I just found out I'm, I have a positive pregnancy test. Can you guys do a blood draw to tell me how far along I am? And they're like, sure. So it took a couple days for the blood draw to come back. And they call me and they go, anonymous, well, we just wanted to let you know you're about 6 to 8 weeks pregnant. I'm like, okay, this is cool. Like, we can manage this. And so from there, I went to the local pregnancy center because they do free ultrasound.
3: Mm-hmm.
5: And so I went and y'all could probably hear him on the
3: yes.
4: Yeah.
5: So I went to the pregnancy center and I said, okay, here's what I got going on. Would you guys be able to do an ultrasound for me? They're like, sure, come on back. So I'm sitting there, they got me on the table, and the first thing they asked me, they didn't even show me the screen, they go, ma'am, who told you that you were about 8 weeks pregnant? And I said, well, the urgent care center did from the blood test. And then they showed me the screen, they're like, ma'am, you have a full-term baby in here.
4: Oh my God.
5: And I was like, are you sure you've got the right person?
4: I would have passed out.
5: I almost did. Y'all, I almost did. And I had left work to go do this. And I really contemplated not going back to work that day.
3: I don't blame you.
5: Them I couldn't come back. So it was wild, to say the least.
3: So you...
5: And So it's just, I had to sit on that for a while and process what was going on.
2: So you were full term. So how long after this ultrasound, how long was it before you gave birth to this bundle of joy?
5: 4 weeks.
4: So you only had 4 weeks to prepare.
2: What?
5: Yes, we only had 4 weeks to prepare for this baby.
3: Okay, and the questions.
5: By the grace of the God, by grace of God, like we made it work. We, wow. You know, we.
2: Okay.
5: It was hard, but we did it.
3: So many questions.
2: Did you not have your monthly? What was going on there? Were you not regular?
4: Yeah.
2: What like did nothing? Did you so never have a light bulb go off and go, oh, maybe I'm pregnant?
5: Well, so it was kind of irregular, and the thing is, I took several pregnancy tests, like, leading up to this point,
3: mm-hmm.
5: and they kept saying negative, so wow. I didn't think a thing of it.
3: Yeah.
4: And you never felt like a baby moving around in your stomach? You never felt like kicking or any like up in your rib cage or anything like that?
5: I will say right before I found out, there were several nights where I woke up and I felt like I could not breathe. Well, come to find out that was baby up in my rib cage, apparently. And then, you know, around that time, right before I found out, I kind of felt what I thought was muscle spasms. Like it's
3: yeah, with somebody else's muscle.
5: Literally. And then I was like, I started thinking back after I found out, and I was like, oh my gosh, I don't know how I didn't see this coming. It was the craziest thing. And I literally cannot believe this happened to me.
3: Hey, Anonymous, hang on. This is so fascinating. We got to get more from you, including the one obvious question we are being texted over and over again at 855-KND-SHOW. And
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1: It's Kincaid and Dallas. If you just punched in, we're talking to a woman who had zero idea that she was with child up until literally weeks before the baby was due. Question for you. Were you having during that time, it's typically your instinct to start nesting and kind of, did you want to clean more? Was there anything? Were you have any sort of food issues where foods you loved didn't taste right?
2: Were you throwing up at any point?
3: No, I never did get sick, but I will say I'm a big like pasta fan, like specifically in the spaghetti department.
1: Yes.
3: And so I, you know, the only problem I ran into was like anytime I'd eat spaghetti, like the sauce or pizza, like I'd get really bad heartburn, and I'd never had it before. And I was like, this is really weird, but you know, I just brushed off. I'm like, whatever, it's probably just, you know, I'm getting older. Maybe I'm just getting a little sensitive to the food. I don't know.
1: No, it's not that.
2: I'm having a baby.
3: It was not that. No. I was having a baby.
1: Wow.
4: Now, before you found out, were you living life like, you know, you didn't think you were pregnant?
2: Yeah. So,
4: like,
2: having a party.
4: Yeah, like you weren't, you know, obviously doing things to help the pregnancy. So, like, yeah, were you just living like a normal life pretty much?
3: Well, I was kind of a homebody, and I never really, like, partied or anything. Like, and I just kind of, you know, I was living life as I normally would.
4: Yeah.
3: And then, you know, when I found out, obviously, like, I just, you know, was extra vigilant. But it was just, you know, I was clueless up until I found out. And then my son, he was born my boyfriend at the time, his birth mother had passed away when he was 4 years old. So when my son was born, we didn't find out until the day that I delivered that he was born on my husband, now husband's, late mother's birthday.
1: Oh, wow.
4: Aww, I love that.
3: There's a birthday with grandma.
1: One last question, because you're going to bring down big folic acid. Did you then all of a sudden start taking all the prenatals that last month, or like so far so good, no?
3: I did take some prenatal gummies, and, you know, back to the question about the food, like, in the nesting, I never, like, really felt anything different, but I will say, like, right before I found out, I just kept telling my husband, I was like, I really need to go to a gym. Like, I just want to start working
1: out. That was the question we just got texted. Yeah, did you feel like you were getting larger?
2: Yeah, that's what people want to know. Did you not see your belly getting bigger or that kind of thing?
3: Well,
1: what about your boobs?
3: I was kind of already... Oh, well,
2: weren't they sore?
3: I was already blessed in that.
1: Oh, God, okay. She was pre-blessed.
2: Yes, okay.
1: You were ordained.
3: Yes, so I

0: I was very loved in that department, so I didn't really notice anything different there. But I was like a little on the slightly heavier side, like, you know, not overweight, but, you know, I just had I was pudgy.
1: Yeah.
0: And I didn't really notice anything different. So until like right before I found out, I was like, I'm a little bit bigger than I used to be. Like, what's going on here?
2: Interesting. So. There was a girl where I grew up. There was a girl, and I cannot remember her name to save the life of me.
1: When was her birthday?
2: I don't know, because I cannot remember her name, but I can remember her face. But she was a big girl. I mean,
3: yeah,
2: just she was just a big girl, and she had no idea, because she
0: That's
2: said,
0: amazing.
2: Yeah, she said that her monthly stuff was always messed up. And she was overweight, and she said, you know, I didn't know. And then, she went to the hospital because she thought she was having a heart attack, and she delivered a baby.
0: Oh, my gosh.
2: She had no idea until she got to the hospital. So it does happen.
3: Yeah.
1: Yeah.
2: It's crazy.
1: So note to self, if you think you might be pregnant, maybe skip the urgent care and go maybe right to the ER.
2: Six to eight weeks.
1: Did we say that? I'm sorry.
2: 7 months.
3: Yeah.
1: You got about 3.5 weeks. I'm so sorry. Anonymous, thank you so much for answering all of our questions.
2: And sharing your story. Yes.
1: And how's motherhood been for you?
2: Yeah.
0: It has been the greatest joy, and just watching my son learn all these new things. It's funny. We were just talking last night about he had went to his well visit recently, and they said that he wasn't saying as much ideally as he should be saying. Mm-hmm. And then right after that, he said like 40 words.
1: I'll show you.
2: That's funny. What's his name?
0: Goes, what are you doing? His name is Gavin. And we've actually been on the show before when we did Are You Smarter Than Kincaid?
2: Oh, yes. Okay.
1: I love that. That's great. You know, Gavin's a great name. I also would have accepted Ta-da as a wonderful name.
0: But, you know, Grandpa was asking him last night, hey, what are you doing? And he goes, nothing.
1: That's great. I love it. Well, congratulations. Probably the best outcome.
0: Thank you.
1: Of a very frightening surprise. Yeah. Thank you so much, Anonymous. We will talk to you soon. Have a wonderful weekend. Thank you.
2: Thanks, girl. Oh, my gosh. Well, it does happen.
3: Yeah.
1: It does.
3: I would just be so scared because I would feel so unprepared. I'd be like, I didn't nest. I didn't do any of the parenting classes. Mm-hmm. And now I'm just, let me leave with a baby.
2: I know. I'd be thinking about all I'd been doing.
3: Yeah.
2: Like the lemon drop martinis and whatever else.
1: Keeping the bar industry employed.
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1: Probably the best thing to fall off a semi, I'd be in the middle of the road. Hang on.

0: Kincaid in Dallas.
1: You missed it. It'll be posted as a podcast replay. We'll also get video of it, too, so you can see our reactions and our expressions. We were talking to Anonymous, a Kincaid in Dallas listener, who did not realize that she was pregnant, until a month before the baby was due.
2: And they told her in urgent care she was only 6 to 8 weeks along.
1: She's like, okay.
2: Come up with that, with a blood test.
1: Yeah, they got it.
2: I didn't know
1: wrong.
2: That's how you did it.
1: Same. I don't think that is how you do it. That's why.
2: Yeah. Okay.
1: So listen,
2: I only read
1: Cosmo Gyno, but then she went to actual place that can do the ultrasound, and they're like, ma'am, who told you that?
2: Yeah, you got a full term baby hanging in your gut.
3: That baby's coming in a month.
1: Before we get to what fell off the semi, can I just tell you about these messages we got from first time texters? My mom did not know she was pregnant with me until she was 5 to 6 months pregnant while getting the pregnancy tested every month by her doctor before she got her Depo birth control shot. Surprise.
2: Wow.
1: Another message, first time texter. I was just listening. I also did not know I was pregnant until I went into labor on New Year's Eve while at work. She's the most awesome, crazy surprise the universe has ever given me. Happy New Year.
2: That's good. Listen, I mean, a woman's body is able to reproduce a human being.
1: That's right.
2: So sometimes you plan it, sometimes you don't. Yeah. It just happens, and you may not know what's happening. Yeah. Lauren, you may be pregnant, and you don't even know it.
3: Don't put that on me.
2: Aaron may be pregnant. She doesn't know it.
3: Maybe you are, too, right now.
2: There's no chance.
1: No. Mm-mm. Please, Aaron, tune to a different station. I didn't tell her this.
2: What?
1: If you missed it, there was a peach pass the other day, and she has she's got an IUD, but it was right after Miles, and she's got to go to the doctor to see if she needs. I don't know how long you get with that IUD, but it's been seven years.
2: Yeah.
1: It's been a while, so I'm just going to be very clinical here. We backed it up with another form of.
2: I got you. Yeah,
1: which a certain person discovered after the fact was it had expired in the year 2011.
2: Well, I guess if they haven't been out in the sun, it's okay. It's not like they're dry rotted or anything.
3: Yeah.
1: Not like the good years on my Jeep, no. So, don't put that out there, please. Otherwise, it'll never happen again. Otherwise, it'll be over.
2: Oh, my goodness. I'm having a baby.
1: All right.
2: You go home and Aaron tells you that.
1: No.
2: Lauren goes home and tells Clay that.
3: Oh, no.
1: Wait, is this not the pregnancy packed movie?
3: Yeah, I was like, what's
1: Please,
3: going
1: no.
3: on? I don't like talking
2: that.
3: About
2: oh,
3: this.
2: You're manifesting that it. That would be the ultimate thing. Lauren and Aaron pregnant at the same time.
3: We get a bump offs.
1: No, please, none of it. None of it ever. All right. You know what? Now more than ever, I'd like to be next to that semi-truck that was carrying 90 barrels of bourbon when it hit a guardrail and crashed. This was in West Virginia.
2: Wow.
1: Monday evening.
2: Do we know what kind?
1: Here.
4: The semi came through carrying 90 barrels of bourbon whiskey. Accidentally hit one of the attenuators or the guardrails between the lanes coming through. Jarred the truck. I think there was 8 barrels that were damaged and leaked.
1: So here's the thing. In addition to my birthing shirt, which I keep in my vehicle, and a pee towel, which I'll have to get from my vehicle that Dallas carries, I will now carry multiple thermoses where I can just go and collect random truck beverages that are spilling.
3: I think it's a smart idea.
1: Yep.
3: You never know what you're going to find on the side of the road.
2: I was trying to see what kind it is. I mean, I don't want some cheap bourbon. I want some good stuff. It's going to be some good stuff. It's like,
1: Do you see these messages?
2: What?
1: Those things expire. I had no idea. Kincaid, you know, those are only 99% effective.
3: Yeah.
1: Don't you dare.
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0: so many people start the seasonal depression where the days get shorter, it gets a little gloomy outside, we're not in summer, there's not the abundance of sun, and they get sad even though we're approaching the holidays. But Dallas, you've got some things that we can actually look forward to in October.
1: Yes.
0: One day in particular is a day that you need to pay attention to if you want to see a little something-something. Dallas.
1: There's four things to look forward to in October. Tom Cruise's new movie, Digger, is out.
0: How did I know you... Literally has a 50 on Rotten Tomatoes. But okay.
1: I'm just reading what it says.
0: Okay, you're reading.
1: Ozzy Osbourne's final concert film is out the 28th. The NBA season starts on the 20th. Game one of the World Series is the 23rd. We know the Yankees are going to be in there.
2: Yeah, they are.
1: Halloween's October 31st. And just a few other things that are happening. National Boyfriend Day is coming up. International Beer and Pizza Day is on the 9th. No Bra Day is on the 13th.
0: Pay attention. What day is that?
1: It's on the 13th.
0: On the 13th. Got it. Okay.
1: Slap your coworker day is on
0: Hold on. Is that also the 13th? Because that two birds, one no bra.
1: That's on the 23rd. And National Cat Day is on the 29th. You know what that means.
0: National Cat Day would probably include.
1: Yes. So there's a lot to look forward to in October.
0: Would you be coming into work on National No Bra Day? Both you and Lauren, would you be showing up that day?
1: No bra. We're here for you, baby.
3: Yeah, let them out.
1: Yeah.
0: Okay.
1: Let them out. Let them breathe.
0: Special day. They're taking deep cleansing breaths. Thank you, Dallas. We're excited for the month.
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5: Kincaid and Dallas.
0: Mornings. More and more people are saying when they're out in public, they're, quote, afraid of being themselves. For one particular reason.
1: I hate this too. It makes me just want to scream.
0: Honestly, whenever I see people wearing glasses, I pretend like I'm on the radio and I don't curse. And I think about what I'm going to say very carefully because of this. And I understand why. And this is going to lead into a conversation of when you didn't know they were going to post that, you had them take it down.

0: ever since I was with my friend at the casino, he's got a pair of Meta glasses, and I think he may have had the Meta glasses augmented so that when he does record, that light doesn't turn on. You can do that. There's ways to do it. There are kits and stuff you get off Amazon. And so when we went to the casino, I hadn't thought about it. Just thought they were regular glasses. And we went to the casino. We sat down to play blackjack, and they instantly go, "Sir, glasses have to come off." They didn't want him videoing the blackjack. And I hadn't even thought he was wearing Meta glasses. I'm like, "Oh, wow, you got Meta glasses on." He said, "Oh, yeah, but I'm not recording. And you got to take them off." And so he took his glasses off. And that made me think, and I'm pretty tech savvy, if I didn't even like realize he had his Metas on, didn't even think about it, how many times are the people that we're with from work, wherever, just surveilling us when we're just having conversations? A bunch of friends hanging out.
1: I get that. I got to tell you, if you've got nothing better to do with your time than to go around and recording people trying to catch them do something, you got a sad life.
0: Well, apparently a bunch of us have a sad life, Dallas. There's a poll out now that like nearly half of us are worried about being our true selves in public because we're worried that someone is recording and we're going to go viral.
1: Well, that's what I'm saying. People are worried about it. And if you're that person that you've got to go around and do that, that's the person that has a sad life.
0: Okay, so I'm not sad for worrying. I thought I was sad for worrying.
1: No, it's terrible that we've been put in this situation and that that people do that.
2: Yeah.
1: I can't imagine caring that enough to wonder what somebody else is doing while I'm out. I just don't.
2: Also, I'm never worried about going viral because I'm not really doing anything crazy out in public. Like,
1: me
2: I know
1: either.
2: I'm out in public, so I'm not like...
0: The audio begs to differ.
2: Yeah, I might have a few drinks, but you know, I'm not getting like crazy. Okay, if you want to post me walking down the street,
1: I'm not taking my clothes off. I'm not, you know, letting the girls loose.
2: Yeah.
1: Look at here.
2: Yeah.
1: You know, I'm not doing anything like that.
2: You're not going to go very viral. Like, I'm not doing much out there.
1: Me either. No, you know, I may go viral tomorrow after this birthday party because I am going to be on a trampoline. God only knows what might happen. Yeah,
0: could you not get us thrown out of that place? We like going there with my kids. Could you not? Dallas is going to my kid's birthday party, the trampoline park.
1: So excited. I love to jump on a trampoline.
0: This is what it's going to sound like.
2: Did you find something strong enough to strap
1: him
2: down?
1: Yeah, I got me a new sports bra.
2: Oh, nice.
1: Got me a new tight one twirling. Yeah. So I'm excited. I do love to jump on a
3: but
1: trampoline.
3: It doesn't like wake me up. I mean, I wake up and I'm just like this when I wake up. You know, I talk real fast and I get a little crazy.
0: Ma'am, can you leave? You know what's going to happen? A little kid is going to come up to you. You're going to be having the best time ever. She's going to be like literally living her best life and a little kid will walk up.
4: Hey, ma'am, are you okay?
0: I guarantee you. Anyway. Now I'm worried.
1: About what?
0: Now I'm worried. What if I decide to get on the trampoline? I have socks. What if I decide and someone gets a funny video of Kincaid on the trampoline and
1: they post that'll
0: it?
1: Be funny. I think that's what I'm saying. I don't mean that we'd be doing anything wrong.
2: No. Yeah, I was going to say, they're trying catch people doing something. Like, they're probably trying to rage bait people out in public.
1: Exactly.
2: And then, like, post their reaction online and be like, look at this crazy person. Okay, well, you didn't know the context of what happened. If somebody gets video of you guys jumping on the trampoline, okay, who cares? Good for them. They're having fun.
0: Text just came in. Thank you for these. My husband is a teacher and they just caught a kid yesterday. And his class wearing Meta glasses, and he was recording. That was not allowed on school campus. Yet there they were. Another. Yeah. Funny enough, I was in a chain grocery store yesterday that was doing an inventory, and a guy had the Meta glasses on, and the light was on, and I think he was letting it count the stuff on the shelf. He wasn't counting it and then put the number in, and now I'm like, listen, that's not a bad idea. So he was using the Meta glasses to help him count.
1: Now, if that helps him work better, that's fine. I'm not against the glasses. I'm just saying if all you're going to do is put them on and you go out and you're looking.
0: Waiting for something.
2: Yeah,
0: waiting for the aha.
1: Yeah, it's like those TMZ reporters that follow everybody around. I just want to slap them. Leave these people alone, for God's sakes. Let them live a life. Oh, my Lord. I just can't imagine being that person. Okay, you got to go stand because Ella Langley and Tucker Whitmore are supposed to come out of this restaurant.
2: Yeah.
1: And you've just got to stay there until somebody shows up. I cannot imagine having that job.
0: So how many of us do you think have been out with friends and then one friend thinks it's fine to, it's a video of y'all doing shots and then you do a silly dance or whatever. And one friend thinks it's funny to post that, doesn't tell you they've even got the video of this. Post it, and then you don't know that video hit until it's the next day, and you see it, or you start getting messages. Myra posted that video.
1: Well, what I do know is there have been instances where teachers have been out having fun, which, let me tell you something, they're allowed to do, And I know a couple of girls that have lost their jobs.
0: Because Hester was
1: really overzealous. Because somebody posted the video and they were out drinking. So this is what you got to do. When you go out somewhere and you got a band of, like, if you're going out for a girls' night, or y'all all got to have the same pack.
0: Yeah.
2: Yeah.
0: No, we're not going to do video. Yes,
1: at my pool.
0: Or a bachelorette.
1: We don't post stuff. You know, like, we just.
2: Yeah.
1: If it's,
2: you're there
1: if
2: for
1: it's,
2: the hang. Yeah.
1: Yeah, if it's something fun, like, you know, Kincaid was in the pool with the kids, that kind of stuff. We posted those pictures. Those were fun, but nobody's doing. Yeah. Yeah. But they were. But nobody's doing anything ugly. And, I don't want anybody to ever feel uncomfortable.
2: Yeah.
1: Some women don't like to be photographed in a swimsuit.
2: Yeah, exactly.
1: It's not, you know, that's not going to happen at my house.
0: Let's see what we get here. Were you in a situation where you had to have a one-on-one conversation? You got to take that down.
1: Yeah.
0: I didn't know that you were getting video. We were all having fun. It's kind of rude. It's not funny. It's embarrassing. Take that down.
1: I think that's a mean person.
0: I would agree.
1: Something like that.
0: And if so, what was it? And who in your life was that who got that video or got that picture? And you're like, no, you got to take that down and take that down now. If you'd like to share with us, you can be anonymous. No worries. If you want to use voice disguiser, which is you're going,
4: I'm concluded this. My friend Agnes got a video of me doing a handstand and my skirt went the wrong way.
0: That's what we need. It's not like you have a sinus infection.
4: Hello, Kincaid of Dallas. I'm no longer friends with Florence.
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1: Kincaid and Dallas, thank you for listening. Got messages here. I had a feeling we'd get messages. I had a feeling people would be scared to talk and use their voice, even though I thought voice disguise was a great idea.
2: Hello, Kincaid and Dallas.
1: We were talking about how you had to tell somebody who you did not know was getting video or pictures of you when you were out in public because you might have been celebrating. It just wasn't an appropriate time to get video and post this stuff. You had to say, you got to take that down. This one's messed up. Had a girl I knew on Facebook, and she had gone out partying and drinking, and then she was home with her child afterward and put up some photos of her child with no clothes on going to the potty. We all had to contact her and try to tell her to take it down. She didn't take it down to the next morning and realize what she had done. Ooh, yeah. No. Never. No.
3: Ooh, that's bad.
1: Had a girl. Yeah. Let's see. Another message right here. Somebody says, I have friends who are school administrators, and they are very careful about what gets seen on social media. I don't blame you because you've got a job. You're basically, you know, you're in charge of that school. You're the face of that school.
4: Right.
1: I'm sorry, but you can't be seen, you know, on Bourbon Street.
3: I have friends who are teachers who their name on Facebook is not their name. Yep. Like they'll use like maybe their first name, but then their middle name, and their profile picture is just like a cartoon character or like their dog or something. Like it's not of them because they don't want their students to find them because they've learned the hard way in the past. Yep. That the students will try to find you.
1: So I'm shocked when I see those vloggers who are working teachers. There's a couple. There's Andrea Forkham. She's really funny. She's a comic and she's no longer a teacher, but she is amazing. Mm-hmm. And I think she actually realizes her career online is more lucrative than teaching. She loved being a teacher, but she's amazing. There's Miss Matt, who's a gym teacher. You've seen her videos. She's the one who throws the balls up to try to knock them down. She's a gym teacher.
4: We had this story about the teacher last week that got fired because she was on OnlyFans.
3: Yeah.
4: And I want to know who found her on OnlyFans.
3: Yep.
2: Hello, kid. Dallas, my voice disguised. my wife found her.
4: I think that's the interesting part. Not the fact that she's on there. I want to know who went looking or
1: seriously,
4: who found her.
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1: 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You're right. 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
4: Yes.
1: 100%.
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3: 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Okay. Is that a snake? Are you just happy to see me? Oh, it's an AI.
2: All three.
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2: Somewhere in your house, the trunk of your car, or on your way to the store. That is where you have to go and locate the 7-Up you might have bought, the recalling more than 77,000 cans of 7-Up Tropical because they were labeled zero sugar, but they're not. There was some kind of mix-up. They contain full sugar, which is a whopping 38 grams per can. Still like it. The affected products are 12-ounce cans in 12-pack cases. They were distributed in Utah. They have a best-by date of March 17th of next year. And so this is important for people who are diabetic and sugar is really a problem.
3: Right.
2: You don't want to accidentally think you're getting zero sugar. Go, wow, this tastes amazing. Look how far they've come with artificial sweeteners. No, they haven't.
3: And now you're all jittery.
4: Yeah.
2: Or worse. So please pay attention to that if you need to.
4: That's awful.
2: Pay attention.
4: Sip it before you drink it.
2: Or, you know. Or just bring it back and make sure.
4: Yeah.
2: Unless, you know, unless you don't have those issues, then you have friends, maybe ask them if they bought 7-Up and just drink their 7-Up for
4: them. Yeah, but I hate sugar-free stuff, so don't give me any of that. Yeah.
2: But wait, there's more from Dallas.
4: Okay, a California man triggered a lengthy emergency response after submitting a fake AI-generated snake photo to authorities. This is like a false police report, I think. The man called 911 claiming a deadly African Gaboon viper.
3: What?
4: An African Gaboon viper, the AGV, was perched in a Santa Ana backyard tree. Police and reptile specialists spent hours searching the area, issued a public alert warning, telling residents to avoid the highly venomous snake. Experts quickly questioned the image's authenticity, noting the heavy ground-dwelling snake was implausibly balanced on a thin branch and appeared to have a branch passing through its body.
2: That's
4: a dead giveaway. After finding nothing, police cleared the scene Monday evening. On Tuesday, they confronted the man who admitted the photo was AI-generated and the reports were false. Authorities have not yet announced whether he will face any consequences. He certainly should. He wasted their time, the taxpayers' money, scared people half to death.
3: And what was the purpose? Like, did he just want attention? Or, like, what was he trying to get out of this?
4: He definitely did. Mm-hmm. He definitely wanted some attention. No doubt about it. But good Lord, there are other ways. Run through the street naked.
3: Go on OnlyFans. I mean, come on.
2: Either way, nudity always wins.
3: Yeah.
4: Exactly.
2: I had the reverse situation happen with a friend on Facebook who doesn't use AI. He saw something in his garage, a snake, and he goes, hey, y'all who know snakes, I'm not going to go near this either way, but is this venomous? And it was a rattlesnake.
3: Oh, wow. Yeah.
2: And you know how I knew and everybody else knew? We instantly took that and put it through AI. I put it through three different AI models because I wanted to be sure.
4: Yeah.
2: And they all said the same thing, rattlesnake. I could have just sent it to you, though, Dallas.
4: You could have. I could have said, it looks like a diamondback right there. Mm-hmm. Lauren.
3: Okay, so there's a new workout trend that I think you could probably get behind because we're now done with the hot girl walks, you know, the fun little walks that you have people try to get in. There are 10,000 steps that they recommend.
2: The step choreography where they're like, they're marching.
3: You can do it that way, but a lot of people just like to go on regular walks and they call it their hot girl walk. Well, now, because it's getting a little cooler outside, we're getting to the fall months, we're doing cozy cardio. So what cozy cardio is real simple cozy cardio ways of just basically low intensity exercise at home, but you make it as comfortable as possible. So you wear just your comfiest clothes. You can wear, you don't need to put on a sports bra. Kincaid's doing his chest flies right now.
2: With coffee cups.
3: Full of pens. How much do you think those weigh?
2: 3 ounces.
3: We'll give you a nice little perk in the chest. You wear your comfiest clothes, you put on your favorite show or playlist, and maybe just do a 15 or 20 minute workout of including lots of movement with that. So instead of putting on your workout clothes and, you know, getting in on like some tight fitting clothes with a sports bra or anything like that, you're just hanging out in your sweats. You're not going anywhere. You're putting on a Netflix show and then you're just doing some cozy cardio at the house. That's the new workout trend going on right now.
4: See, when you said cozy cardio a while ago, I thought you were like on the couch with your loved one and you were like rubbing and like, you know.
3: Night cozy cardio.
4: Having some friction going on.
3: That's the cozy cardio that you'll get to this weekend.
2: You know, the best part, hold on, the best part of this conversation is this used to be locked out with, you know, Kincaid, something that y'all haven't done since the Obama administration.
4: I can't say that anymore.
2: No, you can't.
4: Love a boy. Look at you.
3: Ooh. But wait, that's all.

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20: We're Kincaid and Dallas. This is what's on the way with My Little Secret.
21: No, we got 10 kids.
18: 10 kids!
20: That was...
18: We were so shocked when this part of the story came out.
20: He saved that revelation until the very end of the secret.
18: Right.
20: Because it matters. It matters a whole lot. Oh, yeah, it's one of those, and it's next.

0: Kate in Dallas. My little secret.
1: My little secret is I've been married for 36 years and been putting $100 in a secret account that nobody knows about.
2: How often do you put this money in the account?
1: Every week, every Friday.
2: What?
3: I'm doing the math. That's over $190,000.
1: Yes. My wife don't even know about it. We've been married 36 years.
2: Okay. I get why, because everybody needs to have something in the kitty. I totally get that.
3: But this isn't in case things don't work out money. This is, I'm going to surprise you one day. When's the one day, and what do you plan on surprising her with?
1: Probably on our 50th wedding anniversary.
3: Aww.
2: What do you think you're going to do?
1: She wanted to go to Paris, so I thought about taking her to Paris for our 50th anniversary.
2: Oh, my gosh.
3: You're very disciplined. All these years, how many times have you wanted to go in when, like, an AC unit busted, transmission needed fixed, something, and you wanted to dip in, but you said, no, absolutely not. This is money that's never being touched.
1: Quite a few times. I mean, she's wanted a new car, and I told her no, ain't got the money for it, so go out and get her a used car.
2: Wow. How do you think she's going to react? Do you think she's going to be excited, or she's going to be mad, or I don't know. There's so many emotions.
1: She's definitely going to be mad because we needed the money so bad. We got three kids at Texas A&M, and we needed money for their scholarships, and I told her we didn't have it, so we struggled a little bit to get them through college.
2: You had three kids that went to Texas A&M. Holy cow. Yeah.
3: Now, I got to ask the morbid question. Did you, in some writing locked away in a safe deposit box, did you have something that said, hey, God forbid something happens to me, there's this account that you should be made aware of just in case?
2: Yeah.
1: No, I never thought about doing that.
3: Wow!
2: Okay, well, you need to do that.
3: Because we're the only ones who know.
1: Yeah. Yeah, never really thought about doing that.
2: Okay, you got to do that.
1: Sounds like a good idea.
3: Yeah, it'd be
1: that
3: good.
1: Sounds
3: like a good idea. God forbid, man, just in case.
2: Yeah, in case.
3: Wow. What?
2: That's, oh my gosh.
3: So you think she's going to be mad? It's got to be like, for her, it'll be like the feeling of when you go and lose a set of keys and you take the time to replace all the keys, only to find that key ring a week later. But, you know, times 190,000.
2: What? Okay, so when is your 50th anniversary? Like, how far away are we?
1: About 20 more years.
2: Okay. Oh, okay. That's right, because you said you guys have been married. Wow, you'll have a lot of money.
3: You're going to have a lot.
2: Okay, you've got to do something. You've got to put somebody's name on this money. Somebody's got to know something.
3: Kate is spelled K-I-N-C-A-I-D. I will be the trustee.
2: I can be your executor. That's Dallas, D-A-L-L-A-S.
3: I'd be happy to oversee your finances. I wonder if she'll get over it and be excited when she's on that plane to Paris.
1: I'm pretty sure she will. She's an understanding woman.
3: Yeah.
1: She's the only woman I've been with since I was 17. She was 17.
2: Oh, that's amazing. You guys have three kids?
1: No, we got 10 kids.
3: 10 kids!
2: What? What?
1: We got 10 kids, and we got the three in Texas A&M.
2: Wait a minute. Okay, 10 kids between, like, you guys had 10 kids together?
1: Yes, my oldest one's 35, and my youngest one's 15.
2: Oh,
3: this changes
2: my gosh.
3: Everything. Maybe you don't want to tell her about the money. No, enjoy it.
2: Oh my gosh.
3: But get your finances right, for real. Thank you for your secret, father of 10. Thank you.
1: Oh yeah.
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0: we are almost there. This weekend is getting so close. It's finally Friday. I hope yours is off to a great start.
1: We've been to both Carolinas, seen a big Montana sky, driven up and down the coast a few times, London, Paris, paradise. But ain't got much memory of the scenes, come to think I missed them all. And damn, but

Speaking of the coast, remember Five for Beach, you and me. That sunset, cliffs by the sea, and the night rolled in. And you still talk about that moon that I can't recall, but God, I saw all I needed to.

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0: As good as this year has been for Ella Langley, she just might be among the contenders for a Super Bowl halftime show someday. Definitely when Nashville hosts it in 2030. And man, I hope it happens before then, although it better happen then, right? Coming up on Monday Night Football, though, Eric Church is going to be a part of that halftime show. I just saw that in the news a little while ago. So as we get ready for this weekend ahead, got some country to look forward to, Monday Night Football, and a whole lot of football watching between now and then.
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19: Well, I told you when I was in the fourth grade, my best friend Steve Cishon called me Speedy because it took me 22 minutes to run the mile.
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1: It's John Party, whose Gambling Man tour is underway, and he's got a new buddy for the road. Oh my gosh, get ready to fall in love. I just saw this dog. According to countrynow.com, John Party introduced his new dog, a rat terrier named Scout, just a little puppy right now, joins his other dog, Cowboy. 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

0: already starting to see it in my neighborhood. The Halloween decorations are going up. You going to get started on some of that this weekend coming up? It's Kathy Taylor, and I'll tell you, some of this stuff gets really elaborate and probably expensive, but there's some free entertainment in our not-too-distant future. Coming up October 8th and 9th, I was reading yesterday, the Draconid meteor shower gets started. The moon is going to be just barely a sliver, so that light won't be interfering with it. And as opposed to some meteor showers where you have to stay up so late or get up so early to see the activity, the meteors begin shortly after sundown.
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0: Friday. Hope you're having a great one. It's Kathy Taylor, and I was looking earlier as to what's going on this month other than Halloween and stuff. October 8th and 9th, the Draconid Meteor Shower, and then I saw that October 25th is Howl at the Moon Night, and I went, no way. Could there be a full moon that night? Let me check, and there is. The full Hunter's Moon is October 25th.
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Looking ahead to November and some of the new albums that are announced, and one of them with 16 tracks on it, all of which he wrote or co-wrote, is from Hudson Westbrook. His new album called Made You Look is out November 6th.

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0: all these years of American Idol, and we've had a few country artists come our way, haven't we? It's Kathy Taylor coming up next. Lauren Elena, who was the runner-up on Scotty McCreery's year. Her song with Chase Matthews coming up, so is Luke Bryan, and even though they always make us wait till the ink is dry before they announce it, he's coming back as a judge, so is Carrie Underwood, and Lionel Richie, despite some health problems recently, put out a statement the other day saying that he'd be back too. 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

The next big night for country is coming up a little later on this month. It's Tim McGraw's night. He'll be inducted officially into the Country Music Hall of Fame coming up on October the 18th. And I saw a headline earlier. They're already accepting submissions for the class of 2027.

0: At one of her tour stops back in August, Megan Maroney surprised the crowd by bringing out Kenny Chesney on stage to perform one. Now we know that she appears on his latest album, Silver Sands Marina, and of course with his tour getting started next year, I almost wonder if we might find a few surprises in store. She's not on the bill, but don't you think at some point during that tour, Kenny Chesney might do the same and surprise the crowd and bring her out? I guess time will tell on that, huh? Kenny Chesney is on the way, the song that just became his 37th number one and puts him third place for number ones behind George Strait and Alabama. It's on the way in a few minutes.
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What's new from Blake Shelton? And after all his years on the show, I wonder if he's been watching to see how Riley Green is doing as the newest coach on The Voice this season. I wonder if Riley Green took a page or two out of the Blake Shelton playbook, you know? Well, he's definitely off to a strong start.

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When you look back on this summer, I bet you got a lot of songs that are going to remind you of it for years to come. And one of them is definitely on the way in a few minutes. The Song of Summer from Ella Langley's coming up a little later. I've got the new Zach Top for you. New Russell Dickerson this hour. Oh, it's another good one. We're nonstop right now.

0: Happy Friday. Are there sweeter words? Yeah, suppose there are. Still, though, Happy Friday's right up there as we get ready to wrap up another work week soon and get going on a weekend together. And more of the good country you count on is coming up, including that new Russell Dickerson and so much more on the way next.
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That's all new from Russell Dickerson, and I'm Kathy Taylor. You got an October birthday coming up. If you do, coming up in a few minutes, we'll find out which country artist you just might share that October birthday with. In just a few minutes, I've also got new Morgan Wallen and so much more on the way for you in minutes. Hang on.

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0: Kane Brown working on something with Hardy. Yeah, those two apparently have been in studio together. In an interview that Hardy gave a few weeks back, he said something kind of vaguely about working on something with Kane Brown. So I guess we'll find out in time. I know what's coming up for Kane Brown this month, though. His birthday, it's always some Halloween theme thing for him. His birthday is coming up October 21st. And this year, once again, the 10th anniversary St. Jude Summer Rides and Butt Hog Road Glide giveaway. Huge success, raised nearly $205,000 for the kids and families of St. Jude Children's Research Hospital. So we thank all the riders, businesses, sponsors, volunteers, and supporters for making it happen.
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Another tour for 2027 announced this week. Riley Green's That's Just Me tour. He's hitting the road in 2027. He's going to have Hannah McFarlane, Muscadine, Bloodline, Jake Worthington all on board.

0: Well, I guess my cup of ambition's going to have to wait. It's Kathy Taylor. Yesterday, I was telling you, it was shopping day, and I ran to the store, and I didn't see it on the shelf, but that doesn't mean it's not on another store's shelf, so I'll just keep on looking. That Dolly Parton Cup of Ambition coffee just arrived officially on September the 29th, which was National Coffee Day, and then yesterday was International Coffee Day, so hopefully it'll be on the shelf at my store soon.
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0: October is Breast Cancer Awareness Month, and every October, the Grand Ole Opry flips the switch and goes pink. And they've announced the artist who is going to get the honors of flipping the switch when Opry goes pink. And her brand new one is on the way a little later. I've also got Ty Myers for you and lots more this hour. Stay close.
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0: Later this month, Grand Ole Opry will go pink in honor of Breast Cancer Awareness Month. I'm Kathy Taylor. The other day, I saw who they announced is doing the honors, flipping the switch as Opry goes pink. And just so happens, she is on the way in a few minutes. Megan Maroney is going to do the honors. I believe that's coming up October 27th, I think. So I've got her brand new one coming up in a few minutes. Luke Bryan, too, all starting in just minutes. Hang on.
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0: country and sports. I'm telling you, goes so well together. Add Megan Maroney to the list, singing the SEC Nation theme song this season, college football. And not only that, later this month, she's getting yet another honor when the Opry goes pink, which I believe is happening on October the 27th, in honor of Breast Cancer Awareness Month. Megan Maroney is doing the honors and flipping the switch.
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Stella Lefty in Boston, starting off another hour of your favorite country, and movies have been in the news this week for several reasons. I'll tell you some of the highlights and share that story with you coming up in just a few minutes. We're nonstop right now.

wiped out, it'll sit right here on this land. And you could leave town a rich man. And he said, boys, whatever you're offering, it won't be enough.

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Still see her pink bow and her brown hair. She's in the big city now, but she still calls

0: Making another work day go a little quicker for you. Keeping this Friday just moving along. Can't wait till the weekend. I know you can't wait either. It's almost here. Movies have been in the news this week. One of them's not even coming out until like 2029. That Game of Thrones movie. I remember mentioning that to you. Gosh, it's been months and months since that came up, that they were making a movie about it. And sure enough, it's just not going to be for a really long time. The other movie that people are talking about this week is actually coming out real soon. And it's about John Madden. Madden is what it's called, and Nicolas Cage plays the lead. You can see for yourself, the trailer just came out this week. If you think he looks like him and sounds like him, Nicolas Cage has such a distinct way of talking, you know? So Madden will be in a few theaters on November 11th, and then it'll stream on Amazon Prime Video on November 18th.
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Even as auditions have been underway now for some time, they finally announced the judges made it official the other day for American Idol. Not surprised to see that Luke Bryan is returning, as well as Carrie Underwood. Lionel Richie, who's been ill recently, actually put a statement out of his own saying that he'll be back for it. So that was good news. In other health news, though, was sad to see this week that Lady A's Charles Kelly has been diagnosed with a rare form of blood cancer. So the whole country world is just rallying around him, fellow country artists, fans, everyone hoping that he'll have a good outcome here. He says he hasn't begun treatment yet, but he will soon. So we're praying for him.

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That is Luke Bryan, hunting, fishing, and loving every day. And that is the song that helped him get an endorsement deal with a truck company. Not kidding about that. I am Biscuit. It is Friday. And here's Ella Langley admitting that fame did mess with her head. But she's back in the right place.

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0: Jason Aldean, Rearview Town. All right, so this is interesting here. Being John Malkovich is such a weird movie, you know, like someone finding a portal that goes inside of that guy's head. Such a weird movie. John Cusack is in that movie, and he remembers when he was quite popular. He wanted to be in a weird movie, and he went to an agency and was... He made them find him a weird movie, and then he helped it get made by kind of threatening to leave them.
1: I went to one of these agencies. I said, you guys have to have like a black box with your unproducible scripts, right, with the weirdest shit you've ever had, the most insane thing. And then one of the guys said, well, there's Being John Malkovich. I said, excuse me? And so I read it, and I said, okay, here's the deal. All you have to do is get me in the door first. If you get me in the door first, I'll stay with you. And if you don't, I got to move on. You don't even have to deliver. I just want a shot at getting in there first.
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Loved guitar from a young age. Been playing since he was a kid. Parker McCollum, Killing Me. And in a few minutes, a murder ballad by Hardy. And Riley Green is drunk on your Friday.

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been around each other enough, you've been single enough, you've tried enough with them, and they just won't bite. At some point, you're just going to quit. You'll be done. And that is what Morgan Wallen is. That has been by now. I am Biscuit, and it's Friday, and here is Brett Eldridge. 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

0: You've had a bad week, done some stupid things. It's a great Friday song for you. Zach John King gets you drinking. A few minutes ago, Cole Wetzel talking about his old love scars. 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

0: Tucker Wetmore, done with his relationship, but kind of has questions. That is 3, 2, 1. All right, so out this weekend in theaters, Tom Cruise, like you've never seen him before in the movie Digger, which I'm not sure what it's about, but it's not Mission Impossible doing crazy stunts or anything. But it is so weird to hear the insurance companies, when he's doing Mission Impossible movies, what he can do, and then like what he can't do, and it's a bunch of things that are less dangerous than what he's already doing in the movie.
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0: likes 90s style country music. He also does some bluegrass stuff. He's really out there doing whatever he wants. That is Zach Topp, South of Sanity. And in a few minutes, I have got, who do we got? Morgan Wallen's on the way. And Darius Rucker, Beers and Sunshine coming up, which sounds warm and nice and cold.
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someone new and you like them a lot, and you're wondering if they like you a lot, if they think about you as much as you think about them. Dustin Lynch, Mackenzie Porter, thinking about you. I am Biscuit. It is Friday, and here is Graylin James, and we're about to find out how he found out that his ex was pregnant with his kid. Here's Water at a Wedding.

0: Who spent the better part of a decade going in and out of jail, and then when he found out he had a daughter on the way, he pulled his act together. Clearly, he's on your radio. That is Jelly Roll, Halfway to Hell. A few minutes, Russell Dickerson. 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

0: Luke Bryan, one margarita. All right, so I think you're going to agree with this. Most people would. So, you know, when you ended up being, like, in the entertainment industry, it usually meant you had to work on some sort of talent to get there, right? But with TikTok and OnlyFans, people aren't really doing anything on there. Pete Davidson does stand-up comedy, and he is an actor. He feels the same way as I do. Jealous of how much money they're making, but one day when they're not popular, there's nothing they're going to be able to put on a resume.
1: There's girls my age on TikTok just talking to themselves. They'll like mutter like a thing and then do this dance. What the f*** are you doing? What do you do? Nothing. And these girls are like super famous. They make $40 million a year. Does no one else see how f***ing lame this is? But I do think about it like once a week. I'm like, if it all goes to fail, I could just start an OnlyFans and retire. Or just keep trying.
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1: Date night, put the boots on, go out, use the boots, dance in the boots, come home, take off the boots, and then finish out date night. 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

came from season 10 of American Idol. She was a runner-up, and she's still doing great. Lauren Elena together with Chase Matthew, All My Exes. I am Biscuit. It is Friday, and here's Tommy Stratt. It goes like this.

0: 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That is Lainey Wilson, phone, keys, wallet. And in a few minutes, got Cody Johnson on the way. Megan Maroney is singing about beautiful things. 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
1: He's a ranch hand in a pinch, man. Hotter than the red on the cattle brand. Cause she's a gold digger with a quick trigger. A cast iron skillet swinging lid flipper. Now he's a double wide on the county line.

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1: Former professional bull rider, valuing animals more than his ex, who may have been too much of an animal after the breakup, just wants his horse back. That is Cody Johnson.

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0: he went into an agency and wanted to see something or hear about something weird. And then he said if he didn't get put in the movie or they didn't try, he was going to leave them.
1: I went to one of these agencies. I said, you guys have to have like a black box with your unproducible scripts. Right. With the weirdest you've ever had. The most insane thing. And then one of the guys said, well, there's Being John Malkovich. I said, excuse me? And so I read it and I said, okay, here's the deal. All you have to do is get me in the door first. If you get me in the door first, I'll stay with you. And if you don't, I got to move on. You don't even have to deliver. I just want a shot at getting in there first.
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0: If you believe in God, sometimes there'll be so much weird stuff or bad stuff going on in your life, you'll be like, I don't know what your plan is here. I don't know if I agree with it. I don't know what's going on. I don't really like it, right? And in those moments, you just have to go, all right, you know, you just got to trust in what I believe. That is Jelly Roll with Hands Up. And in a few minutes, got you Boozy on the way, and Tyler Hubbard just looking for a place to pull over and park with his lady.
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and Tyler Hubbard help their buddies in Low Cash write that song. It's just a feel-good song. It's a feel-good, fun Friday song. Low Cash, I love this life. I am Biscuit. It is Friday. Here is Luke Combs, who's realizing he doesn't have that much control

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0: He likes the way he turned out, so he supports how he was raised. That is Chase Matthew holding it down. 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John Morgan is on the way, too. 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

0: Broken promises help her break up with him. Corey Cannes, empty words. All right, so you may feel the same exact way as I do, which is in order to, it used to be, to get into showbiz, you would have to have some sort of talent to show. But with TikTok, I don't know. Me and Pete Davidson feel the same way, you may too. When I look at some people on TikTok who are popular, I go, look, I'm jealous of how much money you're making, but I don't know what talent you're working on at all.
1: There's girls my age on TikTok just talking to themselves. They'll like mutter like a thing and then do this dance. What the f*** are you doing? What do you do? Nothing. And these girls are like super famous. They make $40 million a year. Does no one else see how f***ing lame this is? But I do think about it like once a week. I'm like, if it all goes to fail, I could just start an OnlyFans and retire. Or just keep trying.
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6: Kincaid and Dallas. 30% of people out there dating on the app say, you know what? I have actually used somebody for a meal. 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

0: didn't work out with his ex. Now he's just picking someone who's absolutely the opposite, even when it comes to her hair color. Yeah, good luck with that, Tucker Wetmore. That is brunette. And in a few minutes, the 6'7" Matt Stell's on the way, and Ty Myers will do anything for this new girl.
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1: We're playing one hit after another. 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Peoria's new country leader.
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